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Kickoff is at 12 noon. We're going to have a money machine. I mean, it's going to be a good time. Tell a friend to tell a friend to pull up all the details. 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

One of my favorite songs, Get Lucky, right here on the QL Show. It's B93.7. Appreciate you for vibing with me. The 20-year anniversary of the Real Housewife brand is coming back. It's like this show, this special that's going to be on Bravo. NeNe Leakes is making a return. And a lot of people are speculating, could she be making a return to the Real Housewives of Atlanta? Andy Cohen himself, he broke it down. We'll talk about it coming up next on B93.7. For just

0: You are listening to the QL Show. What's happening, family? Look, a lot of fans have been talking about the reports of claiming that NeNe Leakes could be returning to the Real Housewives of Atlanta, replacing Shamia Morton. However, Andy Cohen, Mr. CEO himself, he's like, you know what? None of this is true. He actually discussed this on his radio show. Here's what he had to say.
1: There are a lot of casting rumors online, and I'm going to tell you that they're not true. I am going to tell you that if you want a preview of next season of Atlanta, look at this cast. This is the group, guys. I mean, we love this group.
0: Now, the current group of ladies includes Portia Williams, Phaedra Parks. You got Drew Sador, Angela Oakley, Cynthia Bailey, Pinky Cole, Kay Michelle, Shamia Morton, and Kelly Potter. I think there's way too many on the cast already, but I ain't gonna hold you. I would love to see NeNe Leakes back on the cast. I'm just saying, head over to my Facebook page. You let me know who would you like to see back on the cast of Real Housewives of Atlanta. 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

Listening to the QL show, it is B93.7. Appreciate you for vibing with me on a Tuesday. Don't forget, on Thursday, we're at Musicone, Maine, the streets of downtown Spartanburg. We're going all the way until the end of August. Usually the city of Spartanburg, they end Musicone, Maine at the end of July, but this year, they decided an extra month, give the people what they love, and I ain't

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If you are a fan of thrillers, I'm excited about this. There's an actress who is making her way back to TV for her very first lead role in some time. We'll talk about it coming up next on B93.7.

0: QL hanging out with you right here on the QL show. What is happening, family? Let me tell you something. Paramount Plus has just officially greenlit the brand new show Ascent, which is going to be like a character-driven thriller series starring EGOT winner Viola Davis. Now, what makes this project even more interesting is that this is going to be her first lead role in a television series since her Emmy-winning run on How to Get Away with Murder. I'm excited about watching this. I recently started diving inside of How to Get Away with Murder for a little while on Netflix, Scandal as well. So this is going to be really, really cool. I don't have a date yet, but as details come, you know, we'll keep you posted right here on your favorite station. You're listening to the QL show.
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2: There are two kinds of guys looking for jobs in roofing. Some are looking for a job that pays money. Get a job with Chuck in a truck and you'll be up the ladder tomorrow. Driving nails, making money. Go to Guy Roofing and tomorrow will be the first day of your next 4 months in a classroom. What's the difference between those two guys? Well, the classroom guy won't be making roofer money quite yet, but he'll be learning about safety and waterproofing techniques, how to avoid mistakes, and how to fix the mistakes made by guys who never went to class. The other guy will be learning on the job, and that job might be your house. Kind of guy who wants to be in a classroom listening to master roofers for 4 months before he even climbs a ladder is the guy you want on your roof. He isn't planning to be a roofer until he's tired of it. He's a guy who wants to be great at it.

so Apple will now let you lease iPhones, iPads, and Macs instead of buying them outright. You can upgrade later or eventually buy the device, but until then, you never actually own it. Man, at this point, I'm leasing my car, I'm leasing my phone. Pretty much all I own is that cracked iPhone cable I've had since 2016.

0: If you're headed to the store looking for summer clothes and swim goggles, you'll have to wait. School supplies are already out. Happy dog days of summer.
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0: had a question he's been dying to ask you. I'm just asking with Brew.
1: Yeah, so a question for you today. What is a gift you hate to get? I have a friend who was blowing up our group chat last night, and she was like, flowers are my least favorite gift. She was like, if I get these, they're going to die in like a week, and then they just linger around the apartment. I have to get rid of them, and they just are kind of like a gift that signifies something dying, and it shouldn't be a symbol of love, and I'm so shocked by that. I always thought everybody loved getting flowers, but it made me think, what is a gift you hate to get? Megan, what's up?
2: Hey, I hate getting those variety boxes of chocolates.
1: Oh.
2: With all the different kinds inside, like the truffles.
1: Yeah.
2: Because there's only inevitably, and you know this, a few good flavors, right?
1: Right.
2: The milk chocolate, the dark chocolate, maybe like the cappuccino coffee one.
1: Yeah.
2: But then you get like weird, like white chocolate, like nut or the raspberry or orange. Nobody wants it.
1: If I take a bite and I look down and see pink, my day is ruined.
2: Horrible. No, it should be like a select variety box where it's just like milk and dark chocolate.
1: Sounds like you got to be more specific when you ask for those gifts. Yeah. Just milk, chocolate. What's a gift you hate to get? Let me know today at The Brew Show.
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0: I'm just asking today, Ryan, what's a gift you hate to get?
1: Oh, I hate getting gift cards. Thing is, I either forget that I have them, or they're not for the store that I want, or if ultimately I do use them, I end up with like all these gift cards with like 15 cents left on them.
0: I'll have like $3 on a card and then be like, well, I gotta go. And then I end up spending like 50 at a restaurant. And it's like, I just lost money on this gift.
1: Yeah, because you have to justify it.

0: dear.
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2: 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Well, the classroom guy won't be making roofer money quite yet, but he'll be learning about safety and waterproofing techniques, how to avoid mistakes, and how to fix the mistakes made by guys who never went to class. 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Kind of guy who wants to be in a classroom listening to master roofers for 4 months before he even climbs a ladder is the guy you want on your roof. 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Guy Roofing. 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

0: What's going on, Marissa? What is something that people pretend is normal but absolutely is not?
1: $19 salads.
0: Why is avocado so much more to add?
1: I
0: don't want to be here anymore. 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It's rough.
1: $19.

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It's your feel-good news story today. All the feels coming up next. 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

0: feel-good story you didn't know you needed. 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
1: Some good news for your Tuesday. What's up? It's Brew. So I tried to reach out to her. I saw this on the news. A Georgia mom. She's being praised for...

0: Using incredible quick thinking during an attempted abduction at a gas station, she used the gas pump to keep the suspect back long enough for her child to get safely inside the car. Then nearby strangers jumped in to help until police arrived. That is so smart, just spraying a dude with gas to keep him back. I mean, I personally like the smell of gas. 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The people who genuinely care about you usually make your life feel simpler, not more complicated.
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Yeah, it's Promise. Your top four songs today. Going to debut some new music. My personal choice for song is Summer. And a new number one today. Hang out. Bruise Beats. Top four songs today. Kicking off next.

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1: 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Meanwhile, Zara Larsson has like 4. Here she is with Midnight Sun, number 3 today on Brews Beats.

Bruno Mars, Risk It All, number two, runner-up on Bruise Beats today. Our movie's back. This is the highest grossing year since pre-pandemic, thanks to The Odyssey, Spider-Man Brand New Day, and of course, Toy Story and Taylor Swift helping out with this song, I Knew It, I Knew You, number one.

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0: Okay. 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
1: I saw the text on his Apple Watch because apparently you can delete them off your phone, but you can't delete it off of the Apple Watch.
0: Ooh, you have a lot of people going through the Apple Watches tonight. Wow, what a life hack.

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0: What's going on, Chris? 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
1: Actually, she just came out and told me pretty much that she had feelings for one of her male friends.
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0: Oh, man. At least we're not petty about things. 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
1: Yeah, we could be a little petty on that, a little petty.

0: 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Don't worry, we've got you covered. I'm Elise Riley, and each week on Wet Nose Wednesday, I will feature a new dog or cat looking for its forever home. I will feature animals from Greenville County Animal Care and other rescues. So make sure you follow B93.7 on Facebook and Instagram so you never miss out on seeing these sweet faces. 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
1: There are two kinds of guys looking for jobs in roofing. Some are looking for a job that pays money. Get a job with Chuck in a truck and you'll be up the ladder tomorrow. Driving nails, making money. Go to Guy Roofing and tomorrow will be the first day of your next 4 months in a classroom. What's the difference between those two guys? Well, the classroom guy won't be making roofer money quite yet, but he'll be learning about safety and waterproofing techniques, how to avoid mistakes, and how to fix the mistakes made by guys who never went to class. The other guy will be learning on the job, and that job might be your house. Kind of guy who wants to be in a classroom listening to master roofers for 4 months before he even climbs a ladder is the guy you want on your roof. He isn't planning to be a roofer until he's tired of it. He's a guy who wants to be great at it. Guy Roofing. You got a roof, you got a guy.
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0: It's Brew on the radio. Thanks for hanging out today. What's up?
1: I just wanted to tell you, you're doing an awesome job.
0: Why is everyone being so nice today? What's going on? Like, is today my last day? That I don't know it. Am I getting fired?
1: Like, when's the ball gonna drop, right?
0: Yeah, am I about to get a cardboard box and be walked out or something? Well, if you want to check in and be nice and say what's up at 1-888-970-4278, I'm here for you.

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Okay, let's get back into it. Love them or list them. We heard from Amy yesterday. Here's the situation if you missed it. She's had a pact with her best friend for years that if by 30 they're still single, they would just get married. And now she wants to know, should she go through with it? That age is here. Let us know your feedback. What are your thoughts? Should she love them or list them? This is a heavy one today. At The Brew Show.

0: need these beautiful things that I've got.
1: All right, getting back into Love 'Em or List 'Em. She has her best friend. They made a pact at age 30. If they're still single, they would just marry each other. Now she wants to know, does she go through with it? 30 is here. What do you think before we decide? Should she love him or list him?
2: I think you do it. Life is short and the dating pool is even worse. Go for it.
1: Ooh, all right, man, what do you think? At the Bruce Show, let us know. We're calling her back in minutes.

0: Love them or list them today. We heard from Amy, who had a pact with her best friend for years that said if they get to 30 and they're still single, they'd get married. And she wants our help deciding if this is a good idea. They've hit that age. Did she go through with it?
1: Yeah, this is not the storybook ending as she deserves. Don't do it.
0: Wow, that's a good point. What do you think? At the Bruce Show, we're calling her back in minutes.

0: One date, one story. One big decision. 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The good, the bad, and the... Are they serious? With Love 'Em or List 'Em.
1: Amy, welcome back. Yo, we've been so interested. Like, people were so excited to give their feedback on your situation. You made a pact, basically.
2: Yeah.
1: With your high school bestie. If you're single at 30, we get married. And that time is here, and now you're mulling it over, right?
2: I mean, yeah, we would love some advice, but I mean, he seems pretty into it, so.
1: So it's not we, it's you that you want some feedback on this.
2: Yeah, I'm like, well, I don't want to be the one who backs out, so. Oh.
1: Well, all the feedback we've gotten the past 24 hours from our listeners and on like DMs and everything, they've decided, and I agree with them too, you should list him back out of the pact. You should find true love.
2: Okay.
1: Look, 30
2: should we set
1: is
2: up,
1: not
2: like another like okay, but if by 40, should push we like, it re-up to 40. It, like, yeah. For another 10 years?
1: No, push it to 40. Give yourself a 10-year buffer to find true love. I feel like jumping the gun on this, and you said you're not even like romantically attracted to him at this time, at least. Yeah, it doesn't feel like a lifetime of happiness. So we think you should don't give up. 30 is the new 20. Let's roll that thing back 10 years and see if you can, you know, find some luck and love in this next decade.
2: Okay. Well, I appreciate everyone that called in then.
1: Dude, let me know how he reacts, because I'm curious. I feel like I think he's secretly in love with you, and I feel kind of bad, but, you know, you got to do what you got to do.
2: I don't know, man. I think he's just like a whatever type of guy,
1: that's,
2: you know?
1: Crazy.
2: So I don't know. He's never put the moves on me or anything.
1: Yeah.
2: So.
1: That's not the storybook ending you deserve.
2: Yeah.
0: Brew on the radio.

All right, team, your Tuesday in the books. Thanks so much for hanging out today. I appreciate you. We'll be back tomorrow with a new Love 'Em or List 'Em. Count down your favorite songs. Let's be friends on the socials if we're not yet. At Brew on the Radio, BRU on the Radio. I'll talk to you later.

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4: There are so many things happening in the world that we are so hypocritical about. We complain about AI, but we all use AI. Mm. Another area that I think we're going to complain about, but we're all going to use, is robots. Elon Musk and the company Tesla has told investors, we are getting ready to start making robots.
5: That's so scary.
4: For people's households to do their chores for them. And Tori, I bet you'll be first in line to sign up.
6: I'm a caller Rosie, just
4: there
6: like the
4: go.
6: Jetsons.
4: Exactly.
6: I will be the first one to. Are you telling me I don't have to scrub toilets?
4: Mm-hmm.
6: I don't have to cook?
4: That's correct.
6: Sign me up.
4: And there'll be people, I think, Cato, like you, that'll say no.
5: Oh, no.
4: Okay.
5: I've seen the movies. I've seen iRobot. I've seen the movies where the maid changes the little kids and turns the kids against their parents because she's telling the kids things behind the parents' back.
4: Schools already do that anyway.
5: Yeah.
6: You have to be nice to them. That's what all those movies get wrong. If the robot messes up, they're like, you're so dumb, robot. I'm like, you're dumb for talking to him like that.
7: I don't do that. I already, like with Alexa, I'm always, I say thank you. I say, would you please look something up?
4: Okay, well, let me give you an example of what's happening in real life right now. A school district in New York is deploying a humanoid robot teacher this fall.
7: Uh-oh.
4: They're going to have a robot in the classroom with the human teacher to provide support. Things like handing out pencils or going around and taking care of tasks that the teacher doesn't have to waste their time doing so they can spend their time teaching.
7: You know, wow. You want to be that student in that class.
4: Heck yeah.
7: Yeah.
4: I mean, how cool would it be to have a robot in your class?
6: Is it one of the robots that looks human? Because I don't actually like those. They scare me.
4: I don't know how exactly human it is. It's called humanoid. So it's obviously a biped. It stands with two legs and two arms and has a head. So it's at least, to some degree, the human shape. I don't know. I don't think it's one of those where the face looks human.
5: It does.
4: I
5: just saw it earlier, and I don't ever want to wish harm on anybody, but I'm ready for one of these robots to turn on humans.
7: Okay.
5: To prove that this is not a good idea.
4: Oh my God, it does look human.
5: Yeah, it looks creepy. Yeah. It looks like
7: that one is. Yeah. That's one that you would see in a movie that's taking over the world, that's changing things.
5: Yes,
7: now,
5: is.
7: If it was just one of those little box ones, it looks like a Roomba handing out papers and stuff with a little bitty fork arm or something.
5: Or R2-D2.
7: Yeah.
4: Okay.
7: R2-D2 is a cute one.
4: This is an AI image.
6: Yeah,
4: I don't think that's accurate.
7: Oh, okay.
5: Are you serious?
4: Yeah, I don't think that's the actual thing.
5: Well, then that's called false advertising.
6: Well, it does say a likeness of their humanoid robot.
7: You know what? We want the cute ones, like the Furbies. That was a cute little robot.
6: Wall-E.
7: Yeah.
6: Why can't we have Wall-E?
5: Okay. I just think this is a horrible idea because now the robot's going to be programmed from government, and there's no telling what that robot, once it becomes only a robot.
4: Well, I mean, the teachers are teaching them stuff we don't want them to be taught to right now. I think in the South here, it's not so bad, but you get those places up north where they're teaching them all these critical race theories and things like that, and then they have the parents that come and say, we don't want our kid to be taught that, and they don't have a choice, or the kids tell the teacher something and they don't tell the parents about it, so the parents have no idea what's going on with their kids. That's happening now.
6: Maybe just use the robot to scan the area and keep the kids safe. Focus on that.
7: You know, in 15 years, you'll go to college and the professor will be a robot. We're 15 years away from that. I just made that up, but sounds good, don't it?
4: I was thinking sooner. She's going to be, here's the deal. She is going to have a lifelike appearance. Her name is Sally. Silicone skin and long brown hair. She'll be stationary in a seated position, but will have a wide range of upper body movements and facial expressions. It is unclear whether she will go out for margaritas after work with the other teachers. They say she will not use the students' names because of privacy reasons and concerns. So this is even better. The kids will address themselves with a number.
6: Oh, wow.
7: You know, you did have some teachers that were pretty much like robots. They'd come in and do the same thing. They got in a routine.
4: The kids will be able to say, hi, Miss Sally. I'm student number 1234.
5: Oh, wow. So now we're all just becoming numbers.
4: Yes.
5: There's no personality or identity.
4: I didn't fully understand the class we had today. Could you explain it more?
6: And she can do facial expressions. So imagine her being like, oh, my gosh, rolling her eyes. Yes, little number one. Here's what we talked about.
4: Now, here's what's interesting. She costs $57,000. She does not need a benefits program. She does not ask for raises. And once she's been there, she doesn't require a salary the next year.
7: That sounds cheap for a robot. $57,000?
4: They're normally $95,000, but they are doing it to get them in right now.
7: You think about that. You put that on a payment plan in 10 years, you got that robot paid for.
6: Imagine being one of the teachers who's like, dude, we just asked for pins in the classroom.
7: Yeah.
6: and now we got a robot.
5: Yeah. But if she's just going to sit there, she's not going to be able to pass out
7: she
5: anything.
7: She can read,
5: what is she
7: going
5: to do?
4: At reading well, this day, is the beginning phase. This is just to test it out, see how it works. And then
5: it won't.
4: Technology always wins, Cato.
7: Cato, you don't even have kids. It won't matter.
5: So?
4: Now, there's one last detail I thought I would bring up. This company also makes dolls for other purposes.
5: Oh, my goodness.
4: But they want everyone to know there is zero overlap between the two teams.
7: Sure. I've heard about those teachers' lounges.
5: Yeah. The microchip, a little glitch in it before it hits school.
4: It's like, okay, kids, time for the birds and the bees.
7: Oh, Tom.
4: What?
5: Now, how much are these again?
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1: Well, I think we already know where your guy falls short in the relationship. In this study, women spend 2 to 3 hours a week redoing men's chores and their kids' chores. New study revealed that women spend these hours redoing chores they consider their partner hasn't done well or proper.
2: Okay. So, I mean, that's just like part of the playbook. You always do a bad job at something if you don't want to be asked to do it again.
1: You say that.
2: I do say that.
1: See, I have to do it. My mom always said, if you're going to do something, do it right.
2: Mm-hmm. Yep.
1: So I always try to do it right when I do my chores.
2: If you're going to do something that you plan on doing regularly, you need to do it right. If you do something that you don't want to do ever again, don't do it right.
1: Okay.
3: And from 1800,
1: doing the laundry was one of the things that they have to redo if the husband does it, or even if you're teaching your kids. I tell you what, teaching kids, it's very hard to watch and allow them to do stuff. Even mowing the yard, we were kind of talking about that, because dads want to go back and redo some of the stuff. Because, I mean, I know I would have to take the edger around the house when I was a kid. My dad would always go behind me after I'd done it. Like, I got that. Dad already did it. But it wasn't to his satisfaction. Vacuuming the house was also mentioned. Not arranging sofa or pillows, the sofa cushions or pillows correctly. You know how the sofa gets all cockeyed and you got the cushions all out of order.
3: Yeah, sticking out.
1: And you got your pillows out of order. Then mom will come back and she's going to reorganize all that stuff to her satisfaction. Making beds incorrectly, that drives her crazy. Wiping down kitchen countertops was a place where your mom's going to go behind you and redo it. A lot of times, too, you know, because you're going to slack when you do it and just use water or something. She wants you to use one of those wipes that's got all the germs.
4: Oh, Clorox.
1: Yeah. She wants to make sure it's all clean. But you don't really care. You're just kind of wiping it off after dinner's done or whatever. And a lot of times they say, you know, it's great to give kids chores because that way they're going to be able to do it when they get grown. Or they'll be there at 30 waiting for somebody to pick up their plate for them.
4: Having a toddler has taught me a lot of just letting go because he likes to help. And mm-hmm. it's so much fun. And so he'll, like, help with dishes and stuff. And his version of help is throwing the spoons everywhere.
1: Oh, okay.
4: But it's just kind of like, you know, he's trying and it's fun and we're doing it together. And
2: that's the way that we want the women to look at us when we're helping.
4: It's the same, like your toddlers.
2: Exactly. And like, oh, look, he's trying.
1: He's trying, ain't he? But although it's impossible for women to do everything themselves, they still have high hopes for perfection. And if jobs aren't done to their desired standard by their partner, oftentimes they feel that they could do it better themselves. And so that's why they'll go back behind you. I think that's why that's most of the guy's responsibility to take out the trash. It's pretty hard to mess that one up. All you got to do is take the bag out, tie it up, and take it to the trash can.
2: Well, it's about chivalry. That's a thankless, gross job. And it sometimes requires muscles, too, if the bag is full enough. And So that's why it gets handed off to the guy.
1: We do get the gross jobs. Let's say you have to clean that drain out with the hair. You know, you got a little hamster stuck in your drain and shower drain. It's the guy's job to get that coat hanger out and do some hair fishing.
4: Yeah, but that's what, maybe once every few months?
2: That ain't even our hair.
4: What about scrubbing toilets? Are y'all doing that?
1: No, that ain't our job.
3: And changing diapers.
4: Mm-hmm.
2: I changed a few diapers.
3: I've changed more than you, probably.
2: I doubt it.
1: Why do you always call him out on that?
2: I've changed a ton of diapers. I found out.

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1: Oh, okay. Yeah.
0: So, yes, I changed diapers that day.
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0: Hey, this is the Hawk and Tom Show. It is 5:57 now, and it looks like some afternoon thunderstorms possible today, a high of 85 degrees.
1: All right, this is something I've always wanted to do, but apparently it turns out it's illegal. You guys remember how much I hated whenever kids would put their bikes in my lawn. I lived in a cul-de-sac. And the kids would all just throw their bikes down wherever they stopped and went and played somewhere. So? And at one point, I took several of them to Goodwill and donated them. Neighbors got upset about that.
0: We did too.
1: Why did you care?
0: Yeah, but it's just the wrong thing to do.
1: No, it wasn't. I helped some poor needy kids out.
2: I don't understand why people get so upset with bikes. Like, that to me is a sign of a good neighborhood. Yeah. Kids can play outside.
1: Exactly. Yeah, and they can put their bikes on the sidewalk or in their yard where they belong and not someone else's yard.
2: Well, maybe yours was the closest.
3: Neighborhoods are different these days, Tori. They don't grow up and, you know, all friends and kids
2: people
3: that play together.
1: I don't mind that. I just didn't have any kids at the time, and I didn't see any reason for them to put their bikes in my lawn.
3: Humbug.
0: No. He is.
1: And I'll tell you what
0: Scrooge.
1: Else. Whenever my kids got that age, I told them, don't put your bikes in someone else's yard. Now, maybe if it's your friend and you drive to their house and that, but not someone who doesn't have kids.
0: What's your point?
1: My point is, I ain't alone on this.
0: Okay, well,
1: 39-year-old man in Minnesota got in trouble because he put a spike strip in his yard.
2: Oh, my.
1: He had a corner yard, and the kids would drive across it all the time to cut the corner, and he got tired of it. Hmm. So he put a row of spikes down in the grass, and the police arrested him for it, which is totally wrong. It's his property.
0: Yeah.
1: He'll do whatever he wants.
3: He's trying to hurt people.
1: Yeah. Now, that's what the police said. He said he wasn't trying to hurt anyone.
3: Of course you're going to say that now.
1: He was just trying to keep the kids off his lawn, and he did not intend to injure anyone.
0: You kids, get off my lawn.
3: Yeah, why'd you fire that gun? I was just trying to scare them. I wasn't trying to hurt.
1: Gun?
3: I'm just saying.
1: Spikes in the yard is basically like, don't come in my yard with your bicycle.
3: Premeditated.
0: Our neighbors, we have a cut through from one cul-de-sac to our house, and they purposely shortened their fences so the kids could come through the yard. And I've got, you know, stranger kids in my yard all the time. I'm like, I'll go out there and like, okay, they're just cutting through because it's a faster way to get over to our side of the neighborhood.

0: I had kids that used to live next door, and they would play in my driveway.
1: Yeah.
0: And run around my yard and hide and seek around my car. And I was okay with it.
1: Didn't sound like it. Sound like it bothered you.
0: It really didn't.
1: But basically, the officers noticed tire tracks from bikes in the yard and said it did appear the neighborhood kids were riding through the yard as a shortcut to a park. So the kids are too lazy to make it around the corner. They got to cut through his yard.
2: No, they had to conserve energy so they could play harder once they got to the playground.
1: They were destroying the eco property and the greenery of his grass and making the world a desolate place.
0: I would have made money by making it a... by making it a toll path.
1: Now that's good, but you still need some spikes to make sure they stop for your toll.
2: No.
0: I'll just stand out there.
2: Yeah, and put your arm down.
1: You get arrested for assault when you try to stop one of them that doesn't pay his toll.
3: Imagine summertime, the kids are barefoot out there just romping around. All of a sudden they got spikes sticking in their feet.
1: They ain't in their yard, are they?
2: I don't care enough about grass or the yard to get so upset about that. Like, we have kids all in our neighborhood. They play all in our backyard. Yeah. They run across our front yard. I could not care less. I'm so happy they're outside.
1: Yeah, but you got kids now. It's
2: I didn't care before.
1: When you don't have kids, it's like
0: I don't have kids.
1: Especially a lot of people, and I know you don't, Kato, but a lot of people really get proud of their yard. They work hard to make it look nice, and then the kids come and ride their bikes through it.
3: How about the kids that have the chalk drawing on the on your driveway?
1: On their driveway is fine. They should do it on yours.
3: Yeah, but it washes off as soon as it rains. I had kids, because their driveway would fill up. This was before I had kids. And they would come over to mine because I'd let them go ahead and do some fresh, art on my driveway.
2: Yeah. Oh, yeah, and this guy's sidewalk is going to be an outline of the poor kids.
3: That's awesome.
4: That's a great idea.
3: Chalk outline.
1: Chalk outline there. Let the kids know this is not someone to be reckoned with.
2: Well, I'll make it blue so it's still kind of fun.
3: And put a smiley face on
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0: Tomorrow's going to be very similar to today.
1: We got a lot going on today. Kesha tickets going to be in Charlotte. We'll give those away before we leave the show today. We have a second date update. Two people going on a date. One person doesn't call the other one back. Always a lot of fun.
0: This one's crazy.
1: It's coming up.

0: This is the Hawk and Tom Show on your hump day. It's already here, 612 now. Got some partly cloudy skies today. Afternoon thunderstorms possible, high of 85.
1: This is an experience that most of us have once or twice a week, and it's something that hasn't changed with technology near as fast as you would have expected.
0: Okay.
1: It's also something that has a few annoyances that people like to complain about. It's grocery shopping.
0: Yeah.
1: What do people find so frustrating about grocery shopping?
2: The line at the bar.
1: Kato, you're the only person I know that goes to a grocery store that has a bar.
0: I just hate when it's so busy, when you're at the grocery store and they're just so packed and you can't get around people. It annoys me.
1: Well, Tori, do you have any normal complaints?
3: I don't like when it's dirty.
0: Okay.
2: Is that normal?
3: Well, it is. But listen, you're buying produce, you're buying meat and stuff, and then you get there and you see just like filth. It is kind of gross.
1: I'm not sure where you're shopping.
0: Where are you shopping? Yeah.
1: I haven't seen a lot of that.
3: Well, that's why I go to Ingles. I don't have to deal with it.
1: People complain about the self-checkout. This is a younger person's game, according to them. I personally like the self-checkout when I'm getting a small amount of stuff.
0: Yeah.
1: But especially older folks don't like the self-checkout. They like a cashier to do all the stuff for them. Mm-hmm. They also, the older people like to talk to the cashiers.
0: Mm-hmm.
1: Oh, honey, my cats are getting old and blah, blah, blah. And before you know it, you're sitting there behind them going, I should have used self-checkout.
2: They should have a senior citizen's line.
1: They should.
2: Where they take their time, they can get their checkbook out, talk to the cashier.
0: Could you imagine how long that would be?
2: I wouldn't get in it.
3: That is not an age-specific thing. Some of us just like to chat.
1: Okay. Yeah. Searching for products. People do not like it when stores move things around or they have to find something for someone else they don't normally buy.
3: My husband had to run to the grocery store a couple days ago, and he said, croutons. He was like, I can't find. I said, it's probably on the salad aisle. He said, no, I looked. So I was at home Googling online where to find it at the
0: store. On the aisle,
3: and it was in the salad aisle.
1: My wife has a coffee creamer that somehow is camouflaged.
0: Mm-hmm.
1: And every time I go, I can't find it. It's there. I just, for whatever reason, my eyes don't see it.
0: Yeah, you're looking for some stuff, too, and they put it in unusual places. Like, it doesn't belong there.
1: Yep.
0: It belongs, like, on the protein aisle or whatever.
1: Right.
0: And you got to go across the store.
3: Well, and sometimes with drinks and stuff, it could be one of those flavor water things, but because it's a healthier one, it's not on the
0: protein
3: aisle.
0: Section.
3: It's in the pharmacy aisle. Yeah. It is interesting.
2: This is why I just go up and down every aisle. I'll eventually find what I'm looking for, and I'll probably find something on sale I didn't think I wanted and buy.
1: Here's the problem with that. The next thing on the list, those shopping carts that have the wheel that goes wappa, wappa, wappa.
2: Test drive first.
1: No one likes having to fight a shopping cart with a janky wheel.
2: I was in there at the grocery store the other day. This elderly couple, she'd come in and got her glass of wine, and she sat down, and he comes over with the cart. It's going wappa, wappa, wappa, wappa, wappa. She looked at him and says, you know you're going to go take that back.

0: She made him take it back.
1: Yeah. All right, this is one that really, really irks me, especially when it's on sale, is sold out products.
2: Yeah.
1: I go in and I look for like soft drinks that are buy one, get one, or buy two, get two, because they're crazy expensive mm-hmm. right now. So I go in and oh, great, they're on sale today. But then there's one left and you have to buy at least two to get the discount.
0: Right.
1: It's very frustrating. Understaffing. Especially, again, older people don't want to deal with longer checkout lines. I think all of us feel that way.
2: Well, I went to Walmart, and of course, they got these self-checkout there, but they got like two cashiers, and it's lined way up because you got, you know, you go to Walmart, you got 49 items. You don't want to do self-checkout, but I do sometimes.
0: I will too. Oh, wow.
2: But I'm like, it's like they have only two people that are running the register.
3: You know, that takes me back talking about getting so many items. Have you ever found, like, you go in for one thing, you end up with a ton, your arms are loaded, and you come across that rogue buggy that someone abandoned, and you're like, yes, and you put all your stuff in it, go to pull off, and it goes, because the wheel is messed up.
2: Okay.
3: And you're like, this is why it was abandoned.
1: More often for me, it's like, someone's like, hey, that was mine.
2: Yeah, they'll call you out.
1: I mean, I may have taken a couple things out of it before I loaded it up.
2: Oh, I had no idea it was yours.
1: I'm so sorry.
2: Are these your items too?
3: Just give them their items. Yeah. Here you go. Uh-huh.
1: Well, and the last thing is pretty mild in my book, but people complain about having to bring their own bags and do their own bagging.
0: Oh, well, then there's only a couple of stores to do that.
1: I know.
0: Add one to the list is when you walking around and you see buy one, get one free, mm-hmm. and you get home and realize you paid full price because that sale ended last week.
1: Oh, yeah.
0: And they didn't take the sticker off.
3: Or the sticker, the phrasing of it is kind of tricky. Like the big letters is 50% off, but then you get to the register and it's like, oh, BOGO 50% off.
1: Like if you buy one, you get 50% off the second one?
3: Yeah.
1: Okay.
2: Sometimes I go to the bakery at the, is it Lidl or Lidl?
0: Lidl.
2: Lidl?
0: Like needle.
1: Okay. He managed to get them both wrong.
2: I know. So, and now you have to have your receipt. They got these little door flappers and you cannot get out without your receipt and you have to scan it on top of this.
0: In the store itself?
2: Yeah. It took me 2 hours to get out the other day.
0: What if you don't buy anything?
2: Well,
3: they said you live here until you make
2: a purchase.
3: I guess
2: you go out the other doors, but there's some flappers there, too. It's almost like you are going on a subway or something. It's like you got to, they'll open up for you if you go in.
0: I'm going to have to go check it out today.
2: Yeah. You got to buy something to get out. I bought three things I didn't want.
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5: So the most selfish thing that a human being can possibly do is leave an empty shopping cart in a parking space. I just hate what that says about people, right? 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

0: at Costco pushing that thing. 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And you get to try new things. You can do that, it isn't wrong. It's not stealing. What could they possibly even say to you? Excuse me, I gathered that. You can just say thanks and you can regather, you know the route. 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

0: B93.7, good morning. It's the Hawk and Tom Show. Looks like it's going to be partly cloudy with afternoon thunderstorms today and a high of 85. Right now, it is 635.
1: What? Where in the world is Simon Cowell when we need him? It's happened again, y'all. You know, not long ago, we had somebody butcher the Star Spangled Banner. Was it Ingrid Andress? Was that her name?
2: It was something like that, yeah.
1: Yeah, but
3: sounds good.
1: It's happened again, and I feel bad, but Motown icon Martha Reeves, you might remember her. She sang Dancing in the Streets.
4: Martha Reeves and the Vandellas.
1: Yeah. Love is like a heat wave. Love is like a heat wave. Now, that was many years ago, and we've heard that over and over throughout
4: Burning
1: the years.
4: In my heart.
1: Okay.
4: I'm not that old, but I used to play oldies.
1: Well, we needed Simon Cowell for this one. Martha, she is 85 now, and two other singers was with her, and they sang the national anthem before the Women's Pro Baseball League. I'm just going to play Martha's.
4: Oh,
1: yeah,
4: man.
1: Go ahead and listen up.
5: Who's brought stripes and bright stars through the perilous fight?
1: I'll give you some more.
5: The ramparts we watched were so gallantly streaming.
1: Big finish.
5: The bombs bursting in air gave proof through the night that our flag was
6: still there.
5: Oh, say does that star-spangled
1: here we go.
5: Banner yet wave o'er the land.
2: First of all, let's talk about her vibrato, because that was amazing. But I blame those backup singers.
1: You know what?
2: Why did they just leave her stranded in the high notes?
1: They just kept on singing.
2: They could have been like, okay, in the background, give her something.
1: They could, but you've been in chorus.
2: Yeah,
1: you know
2: I would never
1: that.
2: Leave the solo act stranded.
1: You can kind of change your octave one and kind of get on board with her.
2: You should be able to somewhat match tone.
4: I'm not sure you could have harmonized with that.
0: I don't know about that either.
4: There were
0: a lot of notes happening.
4: Yeah, she's all over the board. And I feel bad. Are you sure that's real?
0: I saw it happen. It's real.
1: It's real, man.
4: I mean, she's 85. Maybe she should be taken to the doctor.
1: Oh, well, I mean.
4: Something medical? I don't know.
1: But somebody's got to, you know, approve that, don't they? It's like, okay.
0: Well, this was the Women's Baseball League.
1: Yeah.
0: There was probably a couple hundred people there.
1: Okay.
4: Well, it's funny, when you said the Women's Pro League, I didn't know that existed.
0: I didn't either.
1: Well, I think that we need to go help these people that can't sing the national anthem so well. We need to raise some money for them or something, is what I think. And that's why I've got this. This is Ingrid when she was singing not long ago.
7: That our flag was still there.
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1: Osaycantyousing. Yeah.
4: We got a text that says she's 85. At least she made it through the whole song.
2: Yep. That's what I'm thinking. The breath control at 85. Yeah. That's impressive.
1: Well, after listening to Fergie and Carl Lewis and something like that, what's so funny about Carl Lewis? He's like, uh-oh. He knew he messed up. I think Martha's version was better than theirs.
4: Yeah, I have to agree. And I will, in their defense, if you've ever spoken on a microphone in a stadium, it echoes back on you. And you got to be nervous. I mean,
0: the echo back is very distracting. Yeah. What it causes you to do a lot of times is you listen slow for your voice, down. And so you start slowing down.
4: That's exactly right.
0: And so I can imagine for a singer, that would be very difficult if they didn't know it was coming.
4: And I assume they have earbuds in, probably listening.
0: I don't think this lady did. This didn't look like that high budget of an operation. Mm-hmm. It looked like three people standing around with a microphone and giving it their best shot.
4: I got you.
1: Yeah.
0: So, I think it's kind of rotten that people are making fun of her. I mean,
1: not that we were.
0: Don't get me wrong. If she had been at a major league baseball game I would have had a problem with it because you expect a certain caliber of performance there. But for what she was doing, I don't think it's fair for the internet to pile on her.
4: And plus, she's a legend from the day.
0: She was, man. Past. Her songs are legendary, like you said.
4: So she's just excited to get out of the house.
0: You're picking on her again.
4: No, I'm not.
0: It sounded like it.
4: She just seemed excited.
0: Well, I've
1: at the very end of that song,
0: I think we should be more forgiving in this situation. Yeah. Yes, if it was somewhere where you expect a certain level, but this is kind of like if you're at your kid's soccer game and someone sang it poorly, that's you didn't pay them that much or anything. It makes sense.
2: At least she didn't lip sync.
1: You got to give her credit there.
2: Mm-hmm, yeah. Because she could have very easily just phoned that in. Uh-huh. And had some auto-tune.
1: Yeah, I agree.
2: Hit that high note, girl.
0: Uh-huh. I think I wish she had.
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0: Hey, morning. This is the Hawk and Tom Show. Chance for afternoon showers. High of 85, 647 now. And we had fun with Torture Tuesday. I think everybody did yesterday.
1: Tori has never done this, but we have a game here. It's called Lightning Reaction. And it is the most scary, frustrating, annoying game ever invented.
0: Yeah.
1: It's got a little plastic stand, and it's got four little handles that you hold on to. In the middle is a button. And when you turn this thing on, once this thing turns green at any random time, the little button in the middle, it waits, and the last person to press the button on their little handle gets shocked. So in other words, you have to have lightning fast reactions or you will get shocked, and it is extremely unpleasant, the shock.
2: And it gets your adrenaline pumping.
1: And you learn the rules, whether you understand it or not, you learn them really fast if you don't react quick enough.
0: What's so funny is none of us like to get shocked on the Hawk and Tom
1: Show. Well, the reason we're doing this is because Tori has never played it, but now we're going to let her enjoy it too.
3: Maybe I should do a around to show me how it goes.
0: No.
3: I'm more of a visual learner.
0: No.
1: I think you're an experiential learner.
0: All right.
1: Basically, we each take one of these handles and put it in your hand, whichever hand you think will react the quickest.
3: Did y'all set this up to only shock me?
1: No. Yeah, it is.
3: I don't trust y'all.
0: Uh-oh.
4: All right, it's lit.
1: All four of them lit?
4: Yep.
1: All right, we're ready.
0: I only get some.
4: Like, I should have kept my mouth shut, y'all. But
1: no.
4: I
1: know, right?
3: Wait. What is it again? I'm already panicking.
1: Press the middle button, and when it turns green, press your button on your handle.
3: Okay. Why am I so nervous?
0: Somebody's got to hit the button.
4: All right, ready?
3: Yeah. I can't see.
0: All right, last one hit the button. It's going to get zapped.
4: It's going to go.
0: I'm scared.
3: Oh my gosh, just go green! What if I blink when it goes green?
4: Oh!
0: Gato got some!
4: What? I hit it quick!
1: That was on low power!
4: I hit it quick! How was I the last one?
1: Oh. I don't know, I was quick. I was on it, man.
4: I felt like I hit it before it turned green.
1: All right, that could be why. You get shocked if you hit it before.
4: Because I got nervous.
0: Okay.
3: I know.
0: Real quick, Gato, what did it feel like? How shocking was it?
4: It was shocking.
1: I saw it.
4: Okay. My hand is still a little numb. You know, it's like a little...
1: All right, let's take it up to high power.
3: Do what?
1: Yeah, now we'll go to high power.
0: Oh, no. Okay.
3: I am shaking.
1: My hands are so sweaty, which is going to make it worse.
0: So, all right. We are playing Lightning Reaction. One person's going to get shot.
3: Okay.
4: Here we go.
3: Yeah.
4: Okay.
0: Round two. Here we go. It's going.
3: I'm so scared.
1: Got me. Oh, that stinks.
3: This is so much fun.
1: I think I may have accidentally pressed it without like meaning to, because it happened fast.
4: I might have to take my jacket off.
0: I know. My armpits are sweating a lot.
1: Okay. High was a bad choice right after I got it.
0: All right.
1: I'm going to get it again.
0: Torture Tuesday. I accidentally hit it.
3: So that's okay.
1: That's not fun. All right, Tori hasn't gotten
3: it yet. Hush, don't jinx me.
0: We're getting shocked this morning.
1: She tricked me. I had my hand on the button. I got shocked immediately.
4: I didn't do anything.
0: Tori.

0: That's just wrong.
1: I can't breathe.
2: That was wrong.
1: Tears. This is the most fun game I've ever played. We gotta get her.
0: Okay, we're doing Torture Tuesday, trying to shock Tori. She's never played this electric shock game.
1: Tears, I'm laughing.
3: All right, let's go.
0: All right, round four.
4: Oh.
2: Kato got it again.
4: I need to switch hands.
0: All right, you know what, Tori? You just got to take one for the team. You got to take one for the team.
4: Oh, my.
0: You just do
1: how are you going to punish the winner?
0: Do a round by yourself.
2: You got experience.
1: My heart's already beating. I think I might actually need a defibrillator if this goes off on me.
4: This helps.
0: All right.
4: This kind of jump started my heart.
0: Okay.
1: Oh, my gosh.
2: All right, everyone get it.
4: I'm switching hands.
1: I am lightning fast.
2: Should we take a break?
1: I think that y'all keep hitting it before it's green.
2: I think so, too.
1: Because y'all are, like, before it even reacts, you're... Hold on, I have to focus.
2: I think Kato's been hit four times.
4: Hey, y'all. If I could find out how this got rigged. I know.
0: Okay.
2: It's me and you, mostly. Hawk only got it once.
0: I got it once. It was a big zap.
4: Maybe we just let it between Hawk and Tori play.
0: Well, no. No.
1: Final death round. Finish him.
0: All right, do it.
4: I'm going to have to go lie down. My whole body's shaking right now.
2: So we have narrowed it down. We've set it on two-player mode. And since Tori and Hawk were shocked the least.
0: Well, no, I got shocked once.
2: Kato and I took two, three, four, five times. We're going to have the two of them play.
4: I think Duke Energy's calling me for some backup power. It's in my body right now.
2: All right, we're getting ready to hit the button, and we're going to do this.
0: All right, here we go. Three, two, one. Oh, God. I got scared. That's my bad. I did it too early.
2: All right.
0: Round two. Here we go. Let's do it.
4: Well, I had the camera on Tori hoping that she would get to explode.
1: All right. Thanks, Kato.
4: Once.
1: I feel alive. Oh my gosh.
0: We finally got you.
1: I don't like that. It wasn't fun. It was a lot more fun when I was running.
0: I know.
2: Well, welcome to the club, Tori.
0: Yeah.
2: You've now experienced the hazing.
0: That's Torch Tuesday this week here on the Hawk and Tom Show.

0: That's Miles Smith on the Hawk and Tom Show. 7 o'clock now. Expect some rain this afternoon. A thunderstorm or two. High of 85. You know, just knowing that a woman might talk to a guy makes them dumber. So there's a study found men did worse on tests when they were when the woman was in the room. And the conclusion was that just the presence of a woman makes a guy dumber. Now, I don't know about in your situation.
1: Well, I've been to the gym, so it looked like it.
0: Okay.
1: So, you know, when the guys are working out.
2: I don't understand that at all, because I would think that you would be the opposite, that you'd be trying to impress a woman and that you would try to show the, your brightest side of yourself.
0: We do. Here's the research. They even went further. So it doesn't even take a woman in the room to make men stupid. It takes just the idea of talking to a woman makes men stupid. They did this study. Men took a test. And this time they were told that a man or woman would send them a few text messages during the test. The instant messages or the text messages never came, but the guys who thought that getting messages from women did worse than the ones getting them from men.
3: That sounds more like anxiety.
0: Okay.
3: Is she going to text? Is
0: yeah.
3: Am I getting the text? Does she forget to text? What am I doing here?
0: Okay. Well, the researchers think it happened because men are socialized to think that they have to be funny or charming around women. So, Tom, you're kind of right there.
2: If you say so. I just don't understand why that wouldn't.
0: It makes them nervous because they're about to talk to a woman. So that
2: wow,
0: you're saying,
2: is everyone an incel on Reddit? I mean, are they that afraid to talk to a woman?
0: What's an incel?
3: There are people afraid to talk to anyone.
2: An incel is someone who is involuntarily celibate. In other words, they're nerds that can't get women.
0: Just being around Tom makes me feel stupid.
2: I don't know. It seems very odd to me that it's like everyone is an awkward teenage boy instead of an adult
1: now. You're nervous.
0: No one

0: Sounds like you, Tom.
1: You can't be nervous around women, Cato. You've been around them too much.
2: When you're interested in them, yeah, you get nervous.
0: Yeah, you get sweaty palms. You don't know what to say.
2: And rejection, that's on the back burner. You're worried about getting rejected.
0: Exactly, yeah.
2: Yeah, not everybody's got your confidence.
0: I mean, you got to go back to your teen years, Tom. You got to think about
1: it. Okay, but I'm saying the rest of the world, you eventually get married to a woman in a lot of cases.
0: Yeah, but that's happened to you.
1: You don't get nervous about talking to women anymore.
0: But see, you got to go back to your teenage years. Like, you did get married, and you've got a lot of confidence now, but back then, I bet you didn't. I bet you wish you had asked more women out.
1: But this doesn't say people who are young and haven't gotten married. Married yet? It says men.
0: Yeah.
2: Well, adult men that are still looking for that wife are still getting nervous when they're talking to women for the first time.
1: That seems extreme to me. I knew a lot of guys that were confident talking to women too. I mean, surely you knew some guys that were confident.
0: Sure, there's some out there, but according to this research, that makes them dumber. Like, even with a woman in the room. I mean, listen to our conversation. Tori's not saying a word.
3: Just soaking in all the greatness.
0: It's made this conversation dumber just for her being in the room.
1: That explains every day.
3: Wait, does that mean I can go home?
2: What?
3: So y'all can be smarter.
0: Oh, it makes him dumber too.
2: I don't mind being dumb.
0: We need you in here to balance things out.
3: Oh, that feels like a lot of pressure.
0: Mm-hmm. Anyway, I guess the guys, they want to make sure they are funny and charming around the women. And that's what makes them nervous when they feel like they're going to get a text from one. And sometimes, you know, you do. You're like, I don't know what to say back when you get a text from somebody.
3: I mean, we don't either.
2: Look at movies like Hitch. I mean, the guys were nervous, so Hitch helped them out, helped them find that love.
3: Okay, yeah, but there are plenty of movies that show girls going through that, too.
0: Yeah, girls do it, but we don't have that research. I'm like, you think girls are dumber when guys are in the room or when they have to text a guy?
3: Dumber?
2: It sounds like it.
0: This is too early for this kind of conversation, ain't it?
3: I feel dumber.
0: Yeah, okay. Maybe it's because of us.
3: Mm-hmm.
0: All right. Well, thanks for the help.
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0: Hawk and Tom Show. Look at that sunshine. You're going to get a little bit of that today. It looks like maybe afternoon thunderstorm or two. High of 85.
1: Well, they say that a lot of things have become socially acceptable in just the last 10 years. If you had gone back 10 years ago, just to 2016, these things would have been unacceptable.
0: Okay.
1: Now, no one blinks an eye at them.
0: All
1: There's
0: right.
1: a few of them that people are still arguing about, but they're still pretty common.
2: Being rude to others.
1: Let me check and see if that is on the list or not.
2: Because it seems to be going on a lot.
1: I don't see it as often as you do.
2: You don't get out as often as I do.
1: Okay. Where are you being treated rudely?
2: I'm not, but I see it. You see people online. You see people.
1: Okay, online doesn't count.
2: Drive-throughs that throw their drink back at the.
1: That's online. You've never seen that really happen.
2: It happened in front of me.
1: I don't believe
2: I was in a drive-through.
3: You know what, though, Tom? You changed my perspective because I was thinking the same thing, Cato. I was like, man, people are crazy. And you said, how many times do you see that in person?
0: Yeah.
3: None, really.
1: Mm-hmm.
3: It's,
1: exactly.
3: It's just online convincing you the world is so dark.
1: Thank you, Tori. I have a convert.
2: It's dark.
1: The online world is ruining society because people like Cato believe that's what's really going on out there.
3: And that's not to say that it can't.
1: It can, but it's
3: on average,
1: rare compared to your real life.
2: But it's not ruining it. It's also entertaining the internet because I see the deer jumping on the trampoline. I think that's awesome.
1: Okay. I'm glad you like that one because that is on the list.
0: But I do think... think that the internet shows humanity.
1: No, it shows the worst side of humanity. No one makes videos showing some guy walking an old lady across the street or holding the door for a while.
0: I agree, there's niceness.
1: You only get the extreme stuff.
3: And just so that you know, it has come out that the algorithms intentionally pushed those happy videos down. And the stuff that enrages people gets more likes, comments, everything else. So it gets pushed up. So you see it more.
0: Yeah. So let's get rid of the internet. That doesn't ruin the world.
1: Well, the thing is everyone is more anxious. They're more likely to be distrustful. They're more nervous because these videos, when we were growing up in the 80s,

0: He'd be running around all day and all night.
1: We need that on the internet. Just some guy comes in every once in a while and says, hey, everything's going to be all right.
2: Now sign off and go outside.
3: All right. So let's talk about the things that have become socially acceptable in the last 10 years. Location sharing. It used to be very creepy to share your location all the time. Mm-hmm. But now many people have at least one app that will show people where they are, and especially when it comes to parents and kids. My niece is living with us right now. Her mom and dad, my brother and sister-in-law, are moving up here, and so they wanted to make sure she was here to start school on time. And she asked us to be added to our Life 360. Because it's easy for her to see where we are when she needs to know. We know where she is. We keep up. Kids enjoy the actual safety of having it.
2: I took Michael to Conesty yesterday, and John couldn't come. And I was on the phone with my mom, and she said, isn't it kind of desolate in those woods? And I said, my, you got my location. Just track me.
3: Mm-hmm.
1: Yeah.
3: You'll know where my body is.
2: Exactly.
1: Yeah. And I think it's great for like families and stuff, but when every business or every app is asking, is it okay for us to share your location? You can put just when I use this app or this time you can do it once. You've seen
3: Tato probably doesn't even do that.
0: No, I'm not sure I share my location with anyone.
3: But you're not married.
0: Google.
1: Yeah, like Waze wants
0: Google.
1: To know. Yeah.
3: Except Google.
0: Yeah. Because sometimes I'm like, what did I do Friday night? And I'll pull up my Google Pass.
3: Or you're like, where did I park? And Google's like, I kept track of where you parked your car. You're like, thanks, Google. Okay, AI didn't even really exist in 2016. But they said that basically people now have entire conversations with AI.
0: Freaks.
3: Even during their Google search. You know, it'll start off as a search, and then it's like ask anything, and you start talking, and now you're in the AI ecosphere.
2: Yeah.
1: Yeah, but it just regurgitates things that's already on the internet. It's not like thinking for us.
3: I don't think you've used it enough to understand how it works. I put up a garage door opener yesterday.
1: How belittling is that? I'm like,
0: see, rude to people. That's what everybody's doing.
1: I was listening to John Lennox, who is one of the smartest guys in the world,
0: John Lennon.
1: I agree with him. Who says that it's just it will never be like a human person, AI. It just regurgitates things that are on the internet already.
2: That's all we do. I don't know things that I didn't read on the internet.
3: Exactly, Tori. That's just someone who's trying to downplay what it's going to do to this world. I was putting up a garage door opener yesterday. If it was not for Google Gemini, that would not be up in my garage right now.
0: It's already fallen.
3: When things started not working and you get on AI and they're like, oh, well, let me tell you how to put those two wires together properly. And here's what's wrong. You're like, thank God for AI.
1: So, but did it think for you? It just found it on the internet. Someone else had explained it. A human person.
3: How would you have solved it without AI?
1: I wouldn't. My garage door's working fine.
3: No, if you had to fix something, how would you solve it?
1: That's not the subject.
3: It is the subject.
1: No. The subject is...
3: I'm not doing this.
1: AI.
3: Okay, next thing on the list
1: is AI. Does it create new ideas and new thoughts?
3: It doesn't matter. It has nothing to do with the issue we're talking about.
1: It does, too, because I don't accept AI. I don't want it.
3: Well, I don't think you will ever have to worry about it. You've never been anywhere near enough to intelligence to affect by
0: it. It's rude.
1: Yeah.
0: Now, the world is rude these days.
1: When I have a problem, I'll need it.
3: Another thing that is now socially acceptable is flaking out on plans. It used to be a very socially stigmatizing thing, but bailing on plans is now considered self-care.
2: I think that is the rudest thing you can do. If someone is counting on you to show up somewhere and you just bail. Now, unless you catch me before I put my eyebrows on, then I'm okay with it.
1: But I need some me time. I need to, you know.
2: Then you should have thought of that. Uh-huh. Get your butt to wherever we're supposed to meet.
1: That's what they do, though.
0: You ever have plans and you sit at home going, gosh, I hope they cancel. I hope they cancel. Yeah, I want to go.
3: All right, photos of your kids online. There's some people who are still very careful about it.
0: Yes,
3: but for most people, they do not think a thing about it because they're really, it goes back to what I've said before. It's the whole herd mentality. Yes, there's creepers out there. There's also 350 million people in the United States. What's the odds your kid's getting picked out of them? And even so, what are they going to do?
2: The thing is, though, even if it's, say, 1 in 300 million, if your kid is that one, I don't care what
3: the odds are. Okay, so you shouldn't go outside if there's a hint of a thunderstorm anywhere because the odds of lightning are higher than that odds. you're more likely your kid gets struck

0: by lightning in one of those strollers than you are for that.
1: Great. No, I don't want to go outside. Thanks, Tom.
0: Okay, another thing that is socially acceptable now is being on your phone while socializing. Kato, you've said you had friends come over. They just sit on the couch and their phone.
2: That was the last time they came over. I just told them, I'm like, if you're going to come and sit on your phone and not even talk to me, I'd rather go climb into bed and watch TV.
3: Yeah.
2: So I'd rather just text me or...
3: But they're saying it's acceptable now.
0: Yeah. It is for a lot of people. They're used to it because they're used to being sitting down and someone checks their phone while they're talking to you.
2: I was having dinner at Capri's last night with a friend, and she was like, we were chatting, and all of a sudden I look over and she's scrolling through Facebook. And I said, well, I'm so glad you invited me out for dinner so you can look through Facebook while I'm sitting here. She goes, you called me out. She put her phone down because my friends do that. We put our phones down and we talk.
3: And then all of a sudden you put your face in the menu. Don't talk to her. Yeah. No, give me a second. I want to see what I want to order.
0: And this one's weird. Bringing water bottles everywhere.
3: Yeah.
0: Someone said, even if I have guests over for a nice dinner, I'll ask what I can get them to drink, and they plonk their huge water bottle down at the kitchen table. They said they're good. They'll just have their water.
2: Yeah. I just posted a meme yesterday that said, these kids walking around with a 40-ounce Stanley cup, thinking they're walking through the Sahara Desert.
0: I know, right?
2: And we got 6 seconds at a rusty water fountain before we went back to play dodgeball. Uh-huh.
1: I'm so guilty of this, though. I try and keep up with my water intake, so I take my bottle with me because I know if I drink two of them, that's enough for the day. So
0: everyone in my family but me carries water bottles everywhere.
2: I don't even like water bottles.
3: I think it's more girls than guys, though, that carry the water bottles. Yeah. Unless it's the guys that are working out at the gym and they got the big, you know...
2: Big what?
1: It's a dumbbell. If it's full, that might as well be your rep for the day.
3: It looks like, you know, the ones they have on the football field.
1: Oh, yeah.
3: The big Gatorade. Drinking this big thing. Yeah.
0: Well, at least one of those was good. The water is not hurting anything. The rest of them are part of the doom of humanity, I guess.
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2: 0.7. Good morning. It's the Hawk and Tom Show. Happy birthday to Tracy Nichols, Jessica Gilliland, Stacy Reed, Brian Oakes, Marianne Hollingsworth, Jesse Dennis, Casey Isbell, Jim Carter, Michelle Davis, and my wife, Jamie. Happy birthday.
3: All right. You know what? I'm going to throw you off this morning, Cato. We're going to put Cato to work now.
2: God, I hate
3: he just sent shout-outs to Tom.
4: She's about to eat some breakfast.
3: Oh, I'm sorry.
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3: Kesha's going to be in Charlotte, and we have free tickets for the ninth caller, 1-800-386-0937. 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Good luck.

0: Hey, morning. This is the Hawk and Tom Show, 7:37 now. I got a second date update coming your way in just a few minutes. It's going to be partly cloudy today. And they say maybe afternoon thunderstorm, a high of 85. Well, you know, pickup lines have been around for a long time.
1: And probably there's Adam and Eve. They're probably trying some, hey, is that leaf looks good on you.
2: Want a bite of my apple?
1: Oh, you're right.
3: Happens.
1: That was one of the first pickup lines, and it ended badly.
2: Yeah.
0: Okay. Well, you know, there's no evidence that they've ever worked, really. But they've been around forever. Instead, they're doing something new now. I don't know if you've seen this or not, but if you're about to break up, people are doing breakup lines.
1: Wow.
0: Yeah.
3: Hey, it actually is you, not me. Bye.
0: Yeah. So it's kind of funny. You got actual breakup lines now. If you're thinking about breaking up with somebody, you know, it might make it like a lighthearted moment for you. One you will remember. For example, here's one of them. Raise your hand if you have a boyfriend. Not so fast.
3: Oh.
2: I like that one.
0: Yeah, I thought that was kind of funny. Hey, let's make like a banana and split.
3: Oh, I've heard that one.
0: Yeah.
3: Not like personally.
0: Yeah. But that's not like a breakup line. It's kind of like when you want to leave a place together.
3: Mm-hmm.
0: Let's make like a banana and split.
2: We don't say banana.
0: You don't?
2: Mm-mm.
0: Hey, our relationship's like a bad Wi-Fi signal. It's time to disconnect.
1: I heard a different one. Are you in a tunnel? Because we're breaking up.
0: That's a good one.
2: That's
0: right there. Yeah. Hey, it's time to cancel our gym membership because we're not working out anymore.
2: Ooh.
0: I thought that's kind of funny.
3: I like that.
0: Yeah. Our relationship's like my financial status broke. I guess we broke up.
3: Yeah.
0: Yeah. Okay.
3: Do you have more?
0: Yeah, I do.
1: She's basically saying, do you have any better ones?
3: No, I thought they were funny.
1: Okay,
3: I was just listening.
0: Hey, I think I'm going blind because I can't see you anymore. Oh, that's pretty funny.
2: I'm trying to think of one.
0: Yeah. These are breakup lines. You can use these when you're breaking up with somebody instead of pickup lines.
3: Are you from outer space? Because I wish you'd get out of my space.
2: She tried.
1: These are as bad as pickup lines, aren't they? Except worse because they're at a painful moment for someone.
3: Can you imagine sitting there crying and he throws something out like this? And you're like, what?
0: Yeah. You know what? I don't know what I'd do with that.

0: Not you, but let's start trying right now. Let's give it a try. Okay. Hey, we need to cover more ground. Let's split up. I like that
1: one. Oh, wow.
0: All right. Here's a breakup line for you. If you take the L out of lover, what does that spell?
1: Over.
0: Hey, I think it's time we take our relationship to the previous level.
2: Oof.
0: That's a good breakup line. Yeah. I think it's about time we cancel our... Oh, I already said that one, didn't I? I'm sorry, I didn't take that off.
2: Cancel my subscription to you?
0: You could use that one, too. And that's about all I got.
3: Roses are red, violets are blue. They take out the trash and it gets dumped, and so are you.
0: Oh, wow.
4: That's pretty bad.
3: Huh. I wonder if there's any other good
1: Mine
3: ones.
1: Would be unfriend.
0: Okay. A breakup line. You were my cup of tea, but now I drink coffee.
2: Oh.
0: That's... You make them sound so harsh when you do that.
2: Like, are they nice?
0: You're like, oh, ooh. It's like, hey, but I got a funny one.
2: If someone told you that, would you be like, thank you? Yeah. That was so sweet of you.
0: I could never do that.
3: I would hope not. I would hope no one would ever do that.
0: Okay.
3: I mean, it's pretty horrible to do that.
1: Yeah. The best way is just to wait for somebody in her family to pass away and she's at the funeral.
0: Okay.
1: And you text her.
3: Oh, my God.
0: That's horrible.
2: Oh.
1: See, you're already going through it.
0: Here's one for you, okay?
2: Let me just add to it.
0: I'm going to treat you like an episode of my favorite show. I'm going to skip you.
3: What?
2: Why would you skip your favorite show? Now I'm dumped and confused.
0: Well, because you've already seen that show.
2: Okay.
3: Yeah. You're better off without that person. Trust me.
0: Mm-hmm.
3: I think this is
0: it's an unusual idea, just breakup lines instead of pickup lines.
3: It was funny for a little bit.
2: I heard of someone who hired a quartet to show up at the person's job and sing a breakup song to them.
3: Oh, my Lord.
1: I've seen one where they quit their job and they had to.
2: Ooh, that's fun.
1: Yeah, they had them come in and sing.
2: Hey, we've got that quartet here, don't we?
0: Yeah, what? We do. I have my buddies.
2: Yeah.
0: Uh-huh. Mark and the
2: we
0: gang that came in.
2: We could do something with that.
0: What is their names now? You put me on the spot.
2: Good friends.
0: I was going to give them a shout out.
1: Hey, shout out to you.
2: You singers, you.
0: I'll bring him back in. We can do some breakup songs.
3: Not if they're listening right now.
2: I know, right? No, if anyone wants to quit their job, we could do that as some sort of Torture Tuesday. Have Cato join the band.
0: Yes.
1: There we go. Me.
0: You.
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1: 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Wednesday is here. We were talking about people using breakup lines instead of pickup lines now. Someone texted in this one. If I could rearrange the alphabet, I would keep you and I pretty much where they are, far apart. Hey, and my buddies Baldy Locks is the quartet that sings. You can find them on Facebook.
2: Awesome.
1: But they'll sing at your birthday party, maybe. Or they'll go break up with somebody at work or quit your job. Anyway. I just want to give them a shout out because I would get a hard time if I didn't do that. Anyway, it's awkward enough. We'll have second date up for you. Second date update for you coming up here in a second.

0: Hey, morning. This is Hawk and Tom Show. Chance for those afternoon showers. A high of 85. It's 7:51.
1: All right. It's a second date update, and we are trying to help Cassandra out this morning. She says she went out with a gentleman named Colin, and he's not calling you back. What's up with that?
2: Yeah, I don't know, because, I mean, we had fun. I thought it was a good date.
0: Yeah.
1: Did you have a good conversation? Lots to talk about?
2: Yeah. I mean, it didn't seem like awkward at all to me.
0: No. You know? It's about to get that way.
1: Yeah, sometimes there's that chemistry for one person and the other person just doesn't feel it, but we'll get to the bottom of it. We'll call him up. Hopefully he'll answer, since it's the radio station caller ID, and we'll see if he will tell us what happened.
2: Okay, let's do it.

0: Hello.
1: Hi, is this Colin?
0: This is Colin.
1: Hey, it's Hawk and Tom, hey. Tori and Kato. We are live on the radio right now. We'd like to give you a prize.
0: Oh, okay.
2: You ain't at work or anything, are you? You got time to talk to us?
0: I'll talk to you. Go ahead.
1: Okay. Well, we have something called the second date update, and we'd like to send you out to dinner on us, but we have a question about a date you've been on recently.
0: Oh, okay.
1: Do you remember going out with someone named Cassandra?
0: I do.
1: Uh-huh. Well, she called us, and she said that she thought you were great, but you hadn't called back, and she asked us to find out what happened. Is there something that went wrong on the date?
0: You know, I've been on a lot of dates, and none of them turned out quite like this one. I just kind of left with this feeling of just uneasiness.
2: I cannot wait to hear.
1: Well, what happened to make you feel uneasy?
0: Well, she kept talking about her favorite serial killer was Jeffrey Dahmer and some other ones. Man, it really creeped me out, to be honest with you.
1: Oh, really?
0: She even asked me who my favorite serial killer was.
1: Wow.
0: You know, she was talking about Cold Case and X-Files and just obsessed with it.
1: That's pretty strange.
3: Heaven forbid a girl have a lighthearted hobby.
2: Okay, so she's just talking about these shows.
0: Yeah, I've just never seen anybody obsessed over it like her.
1: Okay, well, Cassandra is on the line. Cassandra?
4: Hey.
1: Tell us a little about your interest.
4: I mean, I'm a true crime junkie. I don't know what to tell you. Like, I love horror movies. I'm obsessed with, you know, the serial killer docus. I don't know. I don't think that's that weird.
3: I mean, it's not, considering there are whole museums about this kind of stuff. Well, like, clearly it's not just you and me.
1: People that go to them are weird.
4: Right.
3: No, they're not.
4: I mean, they make shows on Netflix about it. Come on.
2: But on your first date, when you're going, hey, who's your favorite serial killer? I mean, that just seems like the inappropriate question.
4: I feel like it was appropriate because we were talking about, like, favorite stuff. So, I mean, that's what I asked.
1: That's true.
2: Can you give us your top five list?
4: Well, my favorite is Jeffrey Dahmer.
5: Oh, yeah.
4: And
5: that's
4: then
5: a good
4: my
3: classic.
2: Okay.
4: It's really good. And then my next favorite is a new dude, the Gilgo Beach Killer, Rex Turbin.
2: Okay.
6: Oh, well, let me write that one down.
2: I don't even know much about that one.
4: So that one's new. I mean, I don't know. I just find it fascinating.
1: Colin, I'm a little creeped out, too.
4: Okay.
2: So here's the thing, too. And my mom watches that stuff all the time. She's in the other room, and I'm like, it was a cold winter morning. And I'm like, oh, my goodness, here she goes. And I'm sitting there trying to take a nap, figuring out a cold case.
3: Let me tell you, the best thing I've learned from these shows is it's a good thing that I don't light up the room when I walk in, because that's always the first girl to go. You got to be the RBF, because they don't ever mess with the mean girls.
2: I just, those shows make
4: that's
2: me feel
4: right.
2: uneasy, and I have to tune out. That just creeps me out.
6: I'd rather be asked who my favorite serial killer is versus who's my favorite Kardashian.
2: That's okay. True. All right, I prefer, what's your favorite cereal? That's what I prefer. I like Fruity Pebbles.
1: Colin?
0: I feel like I'm going to go for a kiss, and someone's going to stab me. Oh, my God.
1: Wow.
2: Okay.
6: Hit her knife at dinner.
2: Hey, you know what? Y'all can go and play Clue together. You can go and play a board game.
4: That'd be fun.
1: Colin, I don't think this is enough reason not to date someone.
2: Yeah.
1: Everyone's got their quirks.
3: Well, yeah, because you haven't even been to her house yet. As long as there's string connecting the dots, you're fine.
6: Or police tape around the house.
1: All right. Well, this is the point where we offer, if you would like to go on a second date, we'll pay for it. If you were willing to overlook this little quirk, it may be something you laugh about one day. And the two of you can hang out and see if you have anything else in common.
6: I'll look and see if we have any luck with some of those murder mystery dinners.
1: Oh, yeah.
6: Because that would be fun.
2: Or escape room
4: or
2: something.
4: Oh, that would be a lot of fun.
1: Yes, she's into that. What do you think, Colin?
0: I just think that decision would haunt me forever.
1: Oh.
3: That's, pun intended, because you think she's a serial killer.
2: Yeah. You know, and some people are light-hearted people.
4: I'm harmless, I promise. I'm just obsessed with serial killers. I'm sorry.
6: And the thing is, she already has your phone number. So I'd be scared not to go out again.
2: Well, he will know who it is if something happens to you, Colin.
1: Cassandra, you just can wait until you find someone who shares this love for these crime things that you enjoy.
4: Yeah.
1: And maybe Colin's not your guy.
4: Yeah, I mean, or at least someone who's not scared.
1: Yeah.
2: Oh.
1: Like the last 10 guys.
2: Okay. Well, listen, thanks for being a part of the Hawk and Tom show and airing it out with us today. Yeah.
1: All right.
2: Who's your favorite horror story or movie character?
4: You know, I do love Jamie Lee Curtis, even though she's not the horror, you know, but I love those movies.
2: Halloween.
4: Yeah.
6: Michael Myers.
2: My favorite is the Scooby-Doo Mysteries. That's about as lighthearted.
6: Goosebumps.
3: Oh, yeah. Hey, Goosebumps was scary.
2: I don't like those at all, but we appreciate you being on the show.
4: No problem. Thank you.
2: You're welcome. All right, maybe next time. That's your second date update this week here on the Hawk and Tom Show.

0: That's Bruno Mars on the Hawk and Tom Show. Look at that sunshine. You're going to get some of that today. I see an afternoon, the thunderstorm 2 possible, high of 85. It's 8:02.
1: This sounds absolutely bat poop crazy. It is absolutely nuts. All right. There's a clothing company that is releasing a shirt that claim you can wear for 30 days.
2: I don't need a new shirt for that. Kate, all my shirts are like that.
1: I hope not. 30 days is a lot.
2: Yeah. Maybe three.
1: Okay.
2: The longest.
1: These say 30. They start at $79. But if you're going on a two-week vacation, how many shirts would you bring? If you had a washer and a dryer, maybe not too many. But if you didn't, you'd probably think you might need 14 or 15 shirts.
2: 16 at least.
1: Well, apparently this shirt would get you the whole trip no problem.
0: Yeah.
1: How do they do it?
0: People make fun of you, though. He's wearing the same shirt.
1: Well, if you wear a black shirt like Simon Cowell or Steve Jobs did, no one would even know. They'd just be like, that's his style. He just likes to wear black shirts.
3: Nah, but I feel like after a while you'd start to smell.
1: Well, that's the point. This doesn't. Here's why. It is a special mixture, and it has copper, silver, zinc, gold, volcanic ash, and two secret ingredients woven into the fabric, and it keeps them from becoming stinky or having an odor.
0: That's like the KFC recipe, the Colonel's recipe.
2: 11 herbs.
0: Yeah.
2: 11 minerals. And
0: there's two secret recipes we ain't going to tell you.
1: They also say the shirts last a lot longer because you're not washing and drying them all the time, which is what wears clothes out the most.
0: Yeah.
1: They aren't cheap. They start at $79, and that is a promotional price. They're going to cost $150. They're on Kickstarter right now, so they always do those specials at the beginning. But the shirts will be available in November in navy blue, burgundy, and dark green. I think they should have done black as well. It would have been smart. But you can try one out. More than 1,700 people have signed up already, pledging over $250,000. And it looks like a normal T-shirt.
0: Yeah.
1: I mean, just looking at it, it looks like a good quality, normal T-shirt. I wouldn't buy this to try to wear it 30 days, but I could see the logic of having a couple of these for things like vacations and places you want to go where you don't have to constantly wash.
3: What about your sweat? And what about being out in the pollutants and everything? Isn't that going to get into the fabric of this and then you don't wash it for a month?
1: Well, they say that those silver and all that stuff, I know silver is supposed to be an antibacterial. So like a lot of the odor is from bacteria. So I think it kills those.
0: I don't know about that. Because anytime you have chains and you hold it for a while or you're counting change and you sniff your hand, it's like, oh, you smell like nasty copper or whatever it is.
3: Uh-huh.
0: It's kind of funky.
3: So now you're going to have that metallic smell to you?
0: Yeah, exactly.
1: Obviously not. They wouldn't market the shirt that way. Plus, there's already stuff with silver that is used for that kind of thing all the time. I don't think it's like Hawk's describing it as pocket change.
0: Well, it's
1: nanoparticles woven in. There's just enough to kill the germs.
0: But that was part of the 13 lovely ingredients.
1: Exactly, which means it's a very small amount. But basically, here's where I see the problem in the shirt. I spill stuff on myself all the time. It's not going to protect you from mustard or mayonnaise.
0: Yeah.
1: And I bite into my sandwich and it squirts out on me. I think it's still going to end up having to be washed.
0: I got a Kickstarter right now, adult bibs. And Tom could wear it.
3: I was just thinking, what about a waterproof kind of shirt?
1: They'd make those.
3: But for even mustard and stuff.
1: They do. Have you ever seen, you know who Rhett and Link are?
3: Are those two people?
1: That's two people. They have a YouTube show. My kids used to watch it all the time.
3: Oh.
1: They put on these white blue jean things, and they were pouring red wine on them, and it was like a canvas or a tarp or something. It just went off of them. It didn't even turn them pink or anything. So that exists. Apparently, a no stain. That's what they need to do. Combine that with this, and you'll never have to wash them again.
2: Will your armpits get all crusty and white?
1: Well, no, you're going to wash yourself every day.
2: But still, it's getting on the shirt. I'm talking about the shirt armpit. You know how it can get
1: the armpit of the shirt.
2: It can crust up and turn white.
1: Cato, I'm not making them, so I don't know all the details.
0: Well, I mean, $79, it's worth a try.
2: I'm not paying $79 for a t-shirt.
0: Dude, I mean, most shirts, you go to Target.
1: They're $25 or $30 for a plain one.
0: Yeah,
3: Where are y'all shopping?
1: Target.
3: Go to TJ Maxx, $12.
2: Heck yeah.
0: This one costs
2: Old Navy
0: $24.86 right here.
1: Wow, you have good memory. This one was about $30, but it was a University of South Carolina, so I'm paying Nike and USC also.
2: Oh, you had a Carolina shirt on yesterday.
1: I know. Well, my son's going.
2: Is that the one that lasts for 30 days?
1: No, this is a different color one. I was wearing, I think, a garnet one yesterday.
2: Yeah, because we got a comment about what's up with the Carolina shirt.
1: My son's going to University of South Carolina. I always used to think Clemson was great, and I still do, but I'm supporting him, and I'm supporting... Plus, my wife went to University of South Carolina.
3: Oh, I didn't know that, and now Quinn's going. That's cool.
1: I grew up in Florida, and I liked all three of our schools there. I was University of Florida, Florida State, Miami fan. I'm not one of those people that like gets into the rivalry.
2: I pull for any team in South Carolina.
1: Exactly.
2: Unless they're playing Clemson.
0: Okay.
2: Clemson
1: That's fair.
2: Always be. But if they lose, if Clemson loses, I don't lose sleep.
0: But there's a lot of passionate people out there that notice Tom's shirt.
3: Yes. Like,
0: I got to be careful what I wear now.
1: Yeah. Well, I have a reason, excuse, and if you don't like it, that's too bad. I'm supporting my kids always.
2: But please don't stop listening to us because of him.
1: I'm not even doing anything but wearing a shirt.
0: That would have happened a long time ago.
1: That's true.
2: It's like politics. You can't go but one side or the other.
1: But with sports, you do.
3: Just hope everyone has fun.
1: Yeah, how did we end up here? We're supposed to be talking about this shirt that lasts for 30 days, and now y'all are getting me hate mail from Clemson people.
2: The hate mail came in. We didn't ask for it.
0: That's been coming in for years, too.
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0: carrying them a couple of extra days or even turn them inside out.
1: No, don't do that.
2: Turn them inside out and backwards.
0: You can do that.
2: That's four times at least.
0: But honestly, you know, shouldn't every day be underwear day? We don't need to be reminded by this, do we?
2: Sometimes I don't wear.
1: Yeah, I don't think you have to.
0: Okay. All right. Well, here's Bill Engvall talking about underwear this morning.
3: I came home the other day and I was helping my wife fold clothes. I picked up this little pair of skimpy underwear. I looked at my wife and I said, hey, when are you going to wear these for me? She goes, I can't. They're your daughter's. When the how to wash tag is the biggest piece of cloth on there.
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0: Hey, morning, y'all. Thanks for hanging out with us. We're having fun, laughing, cutting up. Glad you could be a part of it. It's 8:20 right now. A thunderstorm or two possible this afternoon, a high of 85. It sounds like a bad dream. You know those dreams where you don't have any clothes on, and you can't find your clothes, and people's all around you, and they're laughing and stuff, and you just feel awkward?
1: I think the naked in public dream is a common one, just like the dream of falling or someone's chasing you. Those are common dreams.
0: Apparently not, because Tori and Cato were shaking their head no. They've not had the naked dream.
2: Well, they're not laughing at me in mine.
3: You're going, wow.
0: Well, this sounds like a bad dream. There's a steakhouse in Florida. It's offering nude dining. That's right. Yeah, nude dining for you. It's very interesting.
4: Don't drop the steak knife.
0: You have to strip before you enjoy your New York strip.
2: It's like those restaurants where you have to take your shoes off when you walk in.
1: It's a little more than that, yeah. I think.
2: I hope they're putting towels down, because when I stayed on a nude resort, we had to wear towels if we were going to the dining area.
1: Here's the sad part, is that this sounds very exciting to some people. But the truth is, the people who go to a nude steakhouse are not the people you wish would go to a nude steakhouse. It's not top models and gym guys. It's usually old fat people.
2: But the thing is, I don't think people are doing it because they want to look at other people. There's nudist colonies where they enjoy being naked, and they're not going there to look.
4: Here's the thing. I don't even want to wear super tight clothes when I'm going out to eat, because I'm going to eat, and then I'm going to get pudgy and bloated. Now I'm doing it with nothing to conceal that.
2: Everybody will know you're bloated when you leave.
4: Yeah, no thank you.
1: Well, the good thing is nothing's constricting you either. Like when I go out to eat, I usually have to unbutton that top button.
0: All right, so it's clothing optional dinner event. It's called Nude Dining Experience. Servers remain fully clothed during the private dinners and are trained to be respectful during the dinner. Tickets run to about $250 for men, $150 for women, and $300 for couples.
4: What?
0: Yeah.
4: Why do women get to pay less for this?
0: Why do you think?
2: Yeah, it's like women night at the bar, ladies night, where they get in free and the guys have to pay.
1: So these aren't the people you were talking about, Cato. They're not the nude goers that are just going because they want to be nude.
2: This is true.
0: And you can't eat off the kids' menu there, because you got to be 18 and older to actually be at this event. Could you imagine that, though? Think about just naked kids running all around the restaurant.
2: No.
0: That'd be weird, wouldn't it? But each guest receives a robe, a towel, and a seat cover, Cato.
2: Okay, good.
0: Yeah, put that seat cover down.
4: Do you get to keep the seat cover with you when you leave?
0: Sometimes it just accidentally comes with you anyway.
4: Stuck to your butt.
0: But a city spokesperson confirmed the events are completely legal and at these private gatherings.
2: So why wouldn't it be legal if it's a private gathering? I mean, if you have a party at your house and y'all all kind of want to get nude, is that illegal?
1: Yeah, they said it's legal since the staff is closed. Mm-hmm. They have their clothes on.
0: My question is, where are you going to put your credit card? It's time to pay.
2: Fanny pack.
1: It's a whole new meaning.
0: Okay. That's not the only thing. But that would be weird. I mean, I could not eat in front of a bunch of people. I know, Cato, you have at the new beach resort.
2: No, I did not eat.
0: Oh, you
2: didn't?
0: Way.
2: No, we just went a few times at night.
4: It seems unhygienic to eat with a bunch of naked people.
0: Yeah, I just wouldn't want to do that. And looking across the table with the, you know, big guy with his belly out and a hairy chest.
4: There's a hair on my steak. Is it mine or is it yours? I don't know.
0: Mine.
4: But at what point do you strip for this? Certainly you don't show up naked.
0: Well, you got a robe. So
1: I think there's like when you get there, it's kind of like a gym. There's somewhere you go in a locker, you put your clothes in there, and you come out and you're taken to your table.
2: That just sounds like too much work.
1: Mm-hmm. I know, right?
2: I'd rather not get dressed at home. Just put the robe on at home and drive over.
0: Well, how about this? Would you help somebody move naked? Because that's on the internet. They got people seeking movers and drivers to help them move. And you get paid for the services. You must perform the job in your birthday suit.
1: That's just kinky.
0: Imagine that. You're sitting there stuffing boxes and stuff, and you're bending over and picking up. Hey, get that side of the couch there. Oh, put it down and pull something.
2: What do they need moved?

0: Oh, gosh, Cato.
1: Think about anything movers move.
2: I'm not moving, like, furniture.
1: That's what I'm saying. I'm like, you wouldn't want that. I'm like, it's just kind of weird.
2: What's it pay?
1: There's a lot of money. Yeah. But I couldn't imagine. There's just some things you just don't want to do, Nick. And moving somebody's furniture wouldn't be one. Eating at a restaurant wouldn't be one.
3: I don't even want to help you move fully clothed.
0: Yeah. Oh, yeah. So that's not on my list of things. My brother is wanting to move up here, and they said, hey, why don't we fly you guys down? You can help us, you know, get everything loaded in the truck. Like, how about we not do that? And you get some young college guys to help you do it that'll actually do it for very little and much faster.
1: Other things people say they don't want to do naked is give a presentation at work. Imagine that. You're at your work, you got to give a presentation, maybe a PowerPoint presentation.
2: We should do the show nude one morning.
1: Okay. I don't know.
3: Oh, jeez.
1: That would be weird.
0: We'll let you do that, Cato.
2: Okay.
1: Yeah. Exercising, it's you know, you're doing jumping jacks or on a trampoline or a hula hoop.
2: You know, I told you when I stayed on a resort in Jamaica, my friends, their place had a patio that led out onto the nude volleyball court.
1: Oh, wow. Yeah.
2: We never saw anybody playing, but that's something I don't want to watch.
1: Nude volleyball?
2: Nude volleyball.
1: Mm-hmm.
2: Yeah.
1: Spiking it?
0: Well, it depends.
1: Yeah.
2: Yeah, no.
1: Or assembling furniture. You don't want to see somebody doing that naked. Now, other stuff.
3: Where'd the screw go? Set up, is it under you?
0: Oh, Tori, I'm disappointed in you. I'm disappointed in you. I thought you were classier than that.
3: You should have known better.
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1: The Hawk and Tom Show, and it's back to school, and this is awesome. 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
2: 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It's 8:33 now. Going to be partly cloudy. Afternoon thunderstorm or two, it looks like. A high of 85 today.

0: A throwback for you on the Hawk and Tom Show. It's hump day, y'all. It is 8:41 now. A chance for those afternoon showers. A high of 85 today.
1: People forget that we used to live in absolute squalor. We were, even as recently as the 1800s, throwing pee and poop out the window onto the streets. People didn't have bathrooms. They peed in a pot in the middle of the night. Food was just basically cooked the best they could, and big pots of stew and all kind of stuff.
2: Food was better.
1: Okay, well, we'll see what you think in a second. Here's the thing. Nowadays, we are so picky and careful about our food. Uh-huh. Back in the past, we ate stuff like, even now, if you go online and look at videos of some of the third world countries and their street food,
0: yeah,
1: even in places like India, there are some of the, like, the smaller cities out in the country where there's some dude sitting there and there's rats eating at the little stuff he's making, and he's, you know, shooing them away and making the street food, and people are coming up and buying it.
3: Yeah. They're quality control. Mm-hmm. They got to take little bites, make sure it's okay.
1: Well, now we're very picky about it, and it turns out we're probably throwing away most of our food way too early.
0: Yeah.
1: Because we're very cautious about that.
0: Mm-hmm. I do it all the time. I see how much money I waste on food. I'm like, because you keep it in your pantry, too, and you're like, I'm not going to even eat these. You know, goldfish. I didn't get to all of them. I bought buy one, get one.
2: Yeah, you buy too much food at one time.
0: I do. It's because kids get, you know what? Kids get in a routine.
2: Well, just they buy a couple that. And then wait and go back.
0: I should. Yeah. I've not learned my lesson.
2: But my sister says she went through her pantry and threw out some can that was from 2020 or something. And, of course, my mom's like, it's still good.
1: Yeah. It is.
2: But I rotate. Mm. Whatever I buy, I make sure I rotate out.
0: I do too.
2: Before it gets bad.
1: Well, here's the thing. All these companies figured out how uptight we are.
2: Yes.
1: And they've taken advantage of it. They have started putting all these best buy, best before, enjoy buy labels, and they have nothing to do with safety at all. They may not even have that much to do with whether or not it will be stale or not as enjoyable. But they put them on there because they know if we see a date, we're probably going to throw it out.
0: I agree. And that way they're making more money because we got to go buy more.
1: Exactly.
0: Yeah, it makes sense.
1: Researchers looked at more than 50 date labels that are used across the U.S., and they said that things like canned goods, crackers, cookies, and cereal last well beyond the printed date if they're stored properly.
2: Hold up. Now, the crackers Hawk brought in that were expired, they were a little chewy.
0: But that was peanut butter crackers?
2: Yeah, it was a little chewy. I ate them,
0: right.
2: But that was a little chewy.
1: And their point is they won't hurt you. They may not be at their optimal peak, like crunchiness.
0: Flavor,
1: but they will still be fine.
3: Well, that's what they need. They need a no longer crunchy by date, and then a, but you'll be okay until this day.
0: Yeah. And the crackers, too, they were just a little bland. It's like, you know, it's not like when you get the fresh crackers out of a pack.
2: Oh, yeah.
0: And it's like, you can tell. I know.
3: Oh, yeah, you don't get that crumble where it falls all over you. No. It just kind of happily breaks. And you're like, well, this is not fun.
0: They become soft. peanut butter
3: They're
0: crackers.
3: Soft baked crackers.
1: Well, California has become the first state to standardize the labels and make sure that it is clear that the best if used by and the use by dates are clearly outlined on the package. So kind of what you're saying, Tori. Yeah. I have family members. My brother, his family, and especially his daughter, they go through our fridge, and they are the fridge police.
2: Oh, yeah.
1: And they'll be like, oh, this ranch dressing, it's 3 months past the date. Or like, it's fine. Yeah, it is. We use it all the time. It's in the fridge.
2: It don't matter.
0: I tell you, this does matter.
1: Goodness.
0: When you do open up that bacon, and it's like best if used by, and then you got like three pieces left, and you decide to put it back in the fridge for a little bit, and you don't find it for 3 years.
1: Okay, 3 years is a little long.
0: It turns colors.
3: It does. It turns brown.
0: Yeah.
3: And then you're like, you know what, though? If I char-grill it enough, it'll be fine.
0: Yeah. It's like a little tanning bed.
3: Yeah.
1: Meat bacon probably lasts as long as anything in your fridge. It's loaded with salt. They used to take cured ham everywhere, and that's how they did it.
0: But
1: they salted it.
0: It's turned colors.
1: That doesn't matter.
3: That's all it is, Hawk. she's gone past her base. She's no longer red from the early season. She's just nice and tan now.
0: Yeah, like an old leathery person.
2: That's a sin to let bacon go to waste.
0: I know. It
1: wasn't. He should have cooked it.
2: The pound is one serving. That whole pack is one serving.
0: I got you.
2: So you cook it all.
0: I'm with you.
1: See, we forget that in even like the 16, 17, 1800s, they're taking ships out to sea with maybe some salt. They didn't have that much ice, and they'd bring back tons of fish, and the salt kept them from going bad.
3: And the life expectancy was...
2: 20!
1: But that wasn't because of the fish. That was because of all the other stuff.
3: They had so many plagues and famine and other issues. I mean, yeah, it did directly affect them.
1: Yeah, but now we're so overly careful that you don't have to throw away foods that are coming in. Instead, now they're caught on a ship instantly freeze-dried, put on ice, they're safe.
0: It depends on if it's like a package. Like, you know, if it's the potato chips, if it's the crackers, stuff like that lasts way longer than peaches. I bought some peaches, left them out on the counter in their little package, you know.
1: Well, no one's talking about fresh fruit here.
0: That don't last.
2: But I got tortilla chips I can chew.
0: Okay.
2: They're not crunchy anymore. I'll try to dip it in the salsa and it just bends backwards.
0: Okay.
2: This might be a little old.
1: That's definitely past the best buy day.
0: Okay. How about yogurt? You got the yogurt and it's got the day.
1: I'm pretty sure all milk eventually just turns into a new product. You probably got cheese now.
0: I just threw away a bunch of yogurt, 4 packs of yogurt.
3: I very rarely throw stuff away. I mean, if it's bread with mold, I'll pluck that piece of mold and keep eating around it if it's cheese. And yet here I am.
1: Now you're just giving me a hard time about people's life expectancy, and now you're admitting you do it with bread.
3: Well, that's different, Tom. That's them.
0: I do it with cheese. I cut the cheese.
1: We actually had a strawberry jam, and apparently some sugar mold had grown in it.
0: Yeah, that's gross.
1: And I couldn't bring myself to go ahead and I wouldn't eat the mold, but I could have just scooped that part out and thrown it out.
3: Well, there is kind of like a 5-second rule. If it's something moist, then you know that it's just all those little bacteria are getting everywhere, but like with bread, it's harder for them to crawl to the other side.
0: But I'm with Tom. The jellies and stuff like that,
2: it's like whatever makes you feel good.
0: Or the honey, like when you're trying to squirt the honey out and it doesn't come out.
1: Honey's fine. You just nuke it and it's good again.
0: And then the ketchup and it doesn't squirt out, or the mustard's got that little bitty toupee on it on the cap where it's dried out.
2: It falls on my sandwich all the time.
0: Then you gotta pick it off.
2: Yeah, I got a crunchy sandwich now.
0: You know what those are? Those are mustard boogers is what they are.
2: You know, I have the crunch, I have all the white water that's coming out of it.
1: Oh, yeah, don't you hate that?
0: Your mustard has a cold. That's what it is. It's just slime.
1: You know, if you think about it, when you do that squirting the water off that means the mustard inside is more like powerful because it's not watered down as much.
2: It's
1: not, so you're getting better quality mustard.
0: I have learned something new.
1: No, you haven't. You've made something up.
2: It was funny, mustard boogers.

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4: 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It's 8:53 now. Going to be partly cloudy. Afternoon thunderstorm or two, they say. A high of 85. And we were talking about food and expiration dates and all that stuff. See, there's some food scientists in China have created a new tomato variety that smells like buttered popcorn. I'm like, I don't know if I want my tomato to smell like buttered popcorn, but personally, you know, the way produce is going now, I'd be happy if they had a tomato that actually tastes like a tomato. They got all these different varieties now. I don't know which tomato, which mater to order.
5: And they all taste the same.
4: Yeah.
5: Just bland.
4: Uh-huh. You go to those little vegetable stands, and they got, I know, I love
5: good
4: it.
5: Homegrown.
4: Yeah, I love that.

0: I want you, I need you, oh God. I need these beautiful things that I've got.
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0: Hey, this is the Hawk and Tom Show. We're laughing, cutting up. Glad you could be a part of it. 9 o'clock now. Going to be partly cloudy. A few thunderstorms possible. High of 85. We had some fun with Torture Tuesday. All four of us actually participated with this one.
1: Time for Torture Tuesday. And Tori has never done this, but we have a game here. It's called Lightning Reaction. And it is the most scary, frustrating, annoying game ever invented.
0: Yeah.
1: It's got a little plastic stand, and it's got four little handles that you hold on to. In the middle is a button. And when you turn this thing on, once this thing turns green at any random time, the little button in the middle, it waits, and the last person to press the button on their little handle gets shocked. So in other words, you have to have lightning fast reactions or you will get shocked, and it is extremely unpleasant, the shock.
2: And it gets your adrenaline pumping.
1: And you learn the rules, whether you understand it or not, you learn them really fast if you don't react quick enough.
0: What's so funny is none of us like to get shocked on the Hawk and Tom
1: Show.
0: Well,
1: the reason we're doing this is because Tori has never played it, but now we're going to let her enjoy it too.
3: Maybe I should do a round to show me how it goes.
0: No.
3: I'm more of a visual learner.
0: No.
1: I think you're an experiential learner.
0: All right.
1: Basically, we each take one of these handles and put it in your hand, whichever hand you think will react the quickest.
3: Did y'all set this up to only shock me?
1: Tell. Yeah, it is.
3: I don't trust y'all.
0: Uh-oh.
4: All right, it's lit.
1: All four of them lit?
4: Yep.
1: All right, we're ready.
0: I only get some.
4: Like, I should have kept my mouth shut, y'all. But
1: no.
4: I
1: know, right?
3: Wait. What is it again? I'm already panicking.
1: Press the middle button, and when it turns green, press your button on your handle.
3: Okay. Why am I so nervous?
0: Somebody's got to hit the button.
4: All right, ready?
3: Yeah. I can't see.
0: All right, last one hit the button. It's going to get zapped.
4: It's going to go red.
1: It's not instant.
0: Oh. I'm scared.
3: Oh my gosh, just go green! What if I blink when it goes green?
4: Oh!
0: Gato got some!
4: What? I hit it quick!
1: That was on low power!
4: I hit it quick! How was I the last one?
1: Oh. I don't know, I was quick. I was on it, man.
4: I felt like I hit it before it turned green.
1: All right, that could be why. You get shocked if you hit it before.
4: Because I got nervous.
0: Okay. I know. Real quick, Gato, what did it feel like? How shocking was it?
4: It was shocking.
1: I saw it.
4: Okay. My hand is still a little numb. You know, it's like a little.
1: All right. Let's take it up to high power.
3: Do what?
1: Yeah, now we'll go to high power.
0: Oh, no. Okay.
4: Just a tingle.
3: Oh, wow. I am shaking.
1: My hands are so sweaty, which is going to make it worse.
0: So, all right. We were playing lightning reaction. One person's going to get shocked.
3: Okay.
4: Here we go.
3: Yeah. Okay.
0: Round two. Here we go. It's going.
3: I'm so scared.
1: Got me. Oh, that stinks.
3: This is so much fun.
1: This is
3: like
1: intense. I think I may have accidentally pressed it without meaning to, because it happened fast.
4: I might have

0: My jacket.
1: I know. My armpits are sweating a lot.
2: Okay. High was a bad choice right after I got it.
1: All right.
2: I'm going to do it again.
1: Sorry. Torture Tuesday. I accidentally hit it.
3: So that's okay.
2: That's not fun. All right, Tori hasn't gotten
3: hush,
2: it yet.
3: Hush, don't jinx me.
1: We're getting shocked this morning.
2: Hey,
1: what?
2: She tricked me. I had my hand on the button. I got shocked immediately.
0: I didn't do anything.
1: Tori, that's just wrong.
3: I can't breathe.
2: That was wrong.
3: I have tears. This is the most fun game I've ever played.
0: Now. We gotta get
1: okay,
0: her.
1: Okay, we're doing Torture Tuesday, trying to shock Tori. She's never played this electric shock game.
3: Tears, I'm laughing.
2: All right, let's go.
1: All right, round four.
0: Oh,
2: Kato got it again.
0: I need to switch hands.
1: All right, you know what, Tori? You just got to take one for the team. You got to take one for the team.
0: Oh, my.
1: You just do a round by yourself.
3: How are you going to punish the winner?
1: Do a round by yourself.
2: You got experience.
3: My heart's already beating. I think I might actually need a defibrillator if this goes off on me.
0: This helps.
1: All right.
0: This kind of jump started my heart.
1: Okay.
3: Oh, my gosh. My.
2: All right, everyone get it.
0: I'm switching hands.
3: I am lightning fast.
2: Should we take a break?
3: I think that y'all keep hitting it before it's green.
2: I think so, too.
3: Because y'all are, like, before it even reacts, you're... Hold on, I have to focus.
1: All right.
2: Oh!
3: You're going too fast. I watched you.
2: I think Kato's been hit four times.
0: Hey, y'all. If I could find out how this got rigged. I know.
1: Okay.
2: Me and you, mostly. Hawk only got it once.
1: I got it once. It was big, Zap.
0: Well, maybe we just let it between Hawk and Tori play.
1: Well, no. No.
3: Final death round. Finish him.
1: All right, do it.
0: I'm going to have to go lie down. My whole body's shaking right now.
2: So we have narrowed it down. We've set it on two-player mode. And since Tori and Hawk were shocked the least.
1: Well, no, I got shocked once.
2: Kato and I took two, three, four, five times. We're going to have the two of them play.
0: I think Duke Energy's calling me for some backup power. It's in my body right now.
2: All right, we're getting ready to hit the button, and we're going to do this.
1: All right, here we go. Three, two, one. I got scared. That's my bad. I did it too early.
2: All right,
1: round two. Here we go. Let's do it.
0: Well, I had the camera on Tori, hoping that she would get to explode.
3: All right. Thanks, Kato.
1: Once.
3: I feel alive! Oh my gosh!
1: We finally got you!
3: I don't like that. It wasn't fun. It was a lot more fun when I was running.
1: I know!
2: Well, welcome to the club, Tori.
1: Yeah!
2: You've now experienced the hazing.
1: That's Torch Tuesday this week here on the Hawk and Tom Show.
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1: Where'd that come from?
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5: 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We're looking at afternoon thunderstorms today and tomorrow. 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
6: 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You know, my mom had a couple of screws loose with her roof.
5: Oh.
6: Like, she's got one of those tin roofs. It's really great when the rain falls.
5: Oh, yeah.
6: We had to screw those down, though. So make sure your mom don't have your screws loose. Sounded like she was crazy, but she ain't. I don't think.
7: She's not. But.
6: I know. Her offspring, maybe. All right, it's 9/11.

0: B93.7, it's the Hawk and Tom Show. Partly cloudy, looks like afternoon thunderstorms as usual. A high today of 85, and right now it's 923.
1: I got the silly health mistakes you didn't know you were making. Now, we all know about some of the health mistakes that we have out there, like breakfast skipping, stiletto wearing, volume blasting, sleep skimping, soda drinking, all that kind of stuff. We know about those, right? Okay, so I'm glad we do. Now, here are some that we may not know that we do, and one of them caught Tori's attention, because one of the things that you are doing wrong that's affecting your health is you hang up damp clothes and towels inside your house. Fresh from the washer, your laundry may look clean, but it pollutes the air, they say. Damp clothes can increase humidity, and it creates like dust mites and mold spores to grow. Depending on where you live, at concentrations 300% higher than safe limits. So you got those towels, or you know what? You don't want that sweater or that shirt to shrink up. So I'll just lay it over this staircase or whatever and let it dry inside the house. It's bad for you.
2: No, you hang it from a ceiling fan and then you turn the fan on and it makes the room smell so good.
3: Yeah. What do you do with your wet towel after a shower? Throw it away.
1: I put it over the shower.
0: That's what you just said not to do.
1: I know. That's what I'm saying. This is what I do. I'm not saying it's healthy, but I do that.
2: You know, the only point of these studies is I'm going to continue living my life exactly how I did before, right. But I'm going to think about how I'm affecting my life now.
0: I don't even know if I believe it.
1: Well, 25% of the homes where laundry was air dried tested positive to fungus that causes lung infections in people with weakened immune systems. And just because you don't see that green fuzzy stuff on the wall doesn't mean you're safe. Spores are often invisible to the naked eye.
0: Well, I don't have a weakened immune system, so I'm okay.
1: Here's where I think it makes sense. Like, let's say you dry a lot of your clothes inside the house where they're super wet. That could be a problem. Now, you see a lot of people got the clothesline out there, especially here in the South. Can't do it with some HOA places where you live. Like, my HOA does not allow us to have, you know, clothes where we can hang them outside, like one of those laundry racks.
2: Well, and I know my grandma used to do that, but I've tried it once, and then my clothes smelled like outside. I didn't like it.
1: Especially if somebody's grilling out right beside you.
3: And your jeans are stiff.
2: Yeah, you got to really work them on.
1: Yeah. Okay, that's one of the health mistakes that people are making. If you dry your clothes a lot, I think a towel is not going to have that much spores on it unless you've used it for 6 days in a row and not washed it and it smells funky, and then you smell funky after you dry yourself off after a shower.
3: Well, what's the days amount of days you're not supposed to? I mean, how many?
0: He just made that up.
1: Yeah. Oh. So, another health mistake you might be making, you brush right after breakfast. You clean your teeth directly following a meal or a drink. They say every time you drink a beverage like coffee or orange juice, acid floods your mouth. So if you brush your teeth before your saliva neutralizes the pH, you're essentially scratching the acid into your lightly or slightly soft enamel, which accelerates erosion on your enamel in your teeth. And with this study, people brush within 20 minutes after drinking something acidic, like maybe a diet soda also. They lost more dentine. I guess that's what it is.
0: Dentine, I believe.
1: Dentine, okay. The layer under the enamel. So when you are brushing right after you drink something acidic, that's doing damage to your teeth.
2: So if you slosh with water afterwards, is that good? Does that bring the acidity down?
1: What they say.
2: Well, I almost stuttered that word.
1: Here's what you do. After you finished an acidic beverage like fruit juice, soda, wine, drink

0: a cup of water and wait for at least 30 minutes before you brush is the way you can take care of that.
1: Oh.
0: Yeah, so it's a good excuse for not to brush. And then finally, you ready? Here we go, Tori. You carry a shiny yellow, orange, or green, those bags out there that you might have bought at the jockey lot.
1: Oh, you're not supposed to do shiny because then whenever it gets beat up, it's really noticeable.
0: No, it's not that.
1: Oh,
0: it's
1: okay.
2: That's what I would have guessed.
0: Yeah. You picked a bright faux leather accessory. Handbags, wallets, belts made of that bright pleather looking stuff, usually vinyl or PC. Oh, I'm sorry, PVC, frequently contain lead levels that are much higher than those allowed in children's products. So they're making those out of lead and stuff. Oh. And so the highest lead content is found in the yellow purses, followed by green, orange, and red. So
1: interesting.
0: Yeah.
3: If it's in style, they're still going to buy it.
0: They probably will.
1: This is very true. Mm. It's not going to stop me. If I go shop, which I am going shopping today, if I find a cute little green bag, especially if it's olive green,
0: yeah,
1: I'm buying it.
0: You're like, how much lead's in this purse? I'm kind of curious.
1: It's going to lead me right to the cash register.
0: And they say that the lead, it transfers and traces amounts like from the handbag to your hand to your mouth. So I don't know if you're sucking on your fingers or whatever. And they say it causes problems like in children with heart disease and a cancer in adults. So it can cause that kind of stuff.
1: Wow.
0: So they say they found high levels in about 15% of purses and accessories sold in major stores.
1: So is that the difference between, because growing up it was pleather. It was like you could hear us walking down the hall because our pleather pants were
0: exactly.
1: Like.
0: Meh, meh, meh, meh. Yeah.
1: So is that why now it's faux leather and it's more expensive because it doesn't have that stuff? Or are they just like upcharging like everybody else?
2: I think they were afraid people would not know that pleather was an animal. And they wanted to make sure you knew it was faux leather.
0: Yeah.
2: I'm not even joking.
1: Oh,
3: it's
1: for real?
3: Fake.
2: I think they got to make sure people understand. Because people, you know, get all upset about the animals' rights. And so they're like, listen, this is not leather. Pleather is not like some kind of animal.
1: We're hunting pleathers today. Everybody, to the TJ Maxx.
0: You can just see a special with Attenborough. Talk about there she is in her natural habitat shopping for a purse.
1: The elusive pleather.
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1: Does the bedroom chair work with other kinds of clothes?
0: Of course! The bedroom chair is the perfect place to store sweatshirts, bathrobes, trucker caps, even purses or book bags.
1: But what if I want to sit down?
0: No one ever sits on the bedroom chair. Just sit on the edge of the bed.
1: Cool! How do I order?
0: You don't have to. You already have a bedroom chair in the corner of your room.
1: No, I don't. There's just a big pile of clothes.
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1: Cool!
0: The bedroom chair. From the makers of the basement treadmill that's piled high with plastic totes and cardboard boxes.
2: I have one of those.
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2: The bedroom chairs.
4: 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Partly cloudy, afternoon thunderstorms, and a high today of 85.
2: Ella Langley's everywhere. She just broke that record. I mean, 16 weeks now, number one. And so a top, I guess, female artist has been on the number one position for 16 weeks. So that's kind of interesting. Here she is now at B93.7.

Today's show is brought to you by the number B.

0: That's Teddy Swims on the Hawk and Tom Show here at B93.7. Glad you're hanging out with us. It is 9:42 now. Got a chance for those afternoon showers and a high of 85.
1: Here's something interesting when it comes to dating. The people are changing quite a bit. They have a new term on the dating scene, actually. It's called inflating. Inflating. It's a combination of inflation and dating.
2: Inflating.
1: Maybe.
2: Inflating.
1: It's supposed to be, well, it's definitely not an inflatable date. That's a whole different thing. What was that, Lars in the Real World movie?
2: Yes, bless his heart.
0: Lars in the Real World.
2: But that's becoming normal these days with AI.
1: I know, isn't it? It's kind of crazy. Well, this inflating, it is actually a term where people are going out on budget-friendly dates. Instead of having reservations at some fancy place, they will hit up an Arby's, come back home, and watch reruns of Shark Tank. And they say, according to a dating coach, this can be a positive shift in people's love lives because it prioritizes creativity and connection over financial flexing.
0: Mm-hmm.
1: And here's the thing. They say for a first date, it's stupid to spend a ton of money because you don't even know that much about whether you can connect with that person.
0: Yeah.
1: So wait 2 or 3 dates and see whether this person has some potential before you drop serious cash on them.
0: Okay.
3: Well, I mean, I can still drop serious cash at a fast food restaurant.
1: Oh.
0: Yeah.
3: So.
1: You go, girl.
3: Thank you.
1: They say a lot of the people prefer cheap dates because the stakes are lower. So even the person who's being taken on the date doesn't

0: feel like, okay, this person just bought me a steak dinner. I owe them more of my time. Right. I owe them more consideration. It works as a short, sweet vibe check and without having to feel locked into something.
1: It's kind of like presents when you start off on a relationship. You start low. You get something very small. Maybe, for example, with this, you go, hey, meet me at Quick Stop, and let's just grab some food there, and okay. We can sit in the parking lot. Or they got a little bench out there with the umbrella. We can eat and have a date.
2: Well, at least pick a convenience store with a car wash so you can sit in the car wash.
1: Anybody get out?
2: Ride through.
3: Ooh, bubbles.
0: Here's the problem I see with this and with your view there, Hawk. Someone like me is going to come along that's going to take him to some expensive, nice restaurant and going to take him out and welcome him with a gift. And if that person doesn't overdo it and freak him out, they're going to be picking between the guy that took me to Quick Trip or the guy that's going to take me to Chop House.
4: The other thing is, if this is a first date, I don't want to go back to your house. I don't know you well enough to go to your house.
0: Right,
4: so I'm not going to go through the Arby's line and then go to your... Now, we can sit in the car line together and eat in the parking lot.
0: Totally behind you in line, okay?
4: Text me.
1: Hey, what you doing Saturday night? Meet me at Walmart at 7 o'clock.
2: They still have Subway in there? I think I would be the one that before the first date, would say, well, what kind of food do you like? And if she came at me and said, well, I like filet and lobster tail...
1: Yeah.
2: Then I'm going to be like, this is probably somebody I'm not going to get along with.
0: They're out of your league.
4: But you like those things.
2: I do like those things, but don't expect that on a first date.
0: So you did. You just asked what they liked.
2: I know. Well, that's true. What would you like to do on the first date?
0: Okay, that makes sense.
2: My bad. If you say, pitcher of beer and pizza, I'm in.
1: Okay, all right.
2: We'll go bowling, too.
0: Well, you could suggest that, too. You could be like, hey, what do you think about a pitcher of beer and a pizza? We can go bowling or whatever. And if they're like, yeah, it sounds like fun, you're good. But if they're like, oh, no, I would rather go to a movie and a steakhouse.
4: Okay, but at that point, if you do beer, pizza, and bowling, you might as well have just taken them to a steakhouse.
2: Well, she only gets one game.
1: Yeah.
2: She's paying for her own shoe rentals.
1: Yeah.
0: Well, I think that if you approach it straight up and you're just kind of like, hey, I want to go out with you, but I'm kind of broke right now. What do you say we do this? And that way you're kind of upfront and honest with them and they understand the situation. But if you just go and you're cheap without even trying to make any reason for it, there's going to be some other guy with a bigger, better deal than you.
1: But if you say I'm broke, I'm like, that's not good to start it off with that. I'm broke right now.
0: I think it depends on where you are in life. If you're 35 or 40 and you tell them that, it's probably bad. If you're 25, I think people get it.
2: I tell you, with the economy now, a lot of people are broke.
0: Mm-hmm. Yeah, but you got to remember that other people are looking for someone to pull them up out of broke.
2: Well, me too.
0: Kato's looking for that 80-year-old grandma with no hairs and a big IRA.
1: And the way she does it, she's like, you want to go play some bingo?
0: He's like, oh, yeah.
1: That's a cheap date, honey.
0: Well, consider it. I guess in a way it's a relief. If you don't have a lot of money, a lot of people out there get it. But also consider the fact that if you do have it, you should use it to your advantage because there's going to be people that are attracted to that.
1: Well, matter of fact, we got an inflation dating tip for you right here.
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0: pictures in a dictionary.
1: That's your opinion.
0: Just admit it, you're hooked on phonics.
1: Okay, you got me. I'm hooked on phonics. Dad, don't you think Mom's being a little melodramatic?
0: Don't talk to your mother that way, I think.
1: Do you know what that means?
0: That's not the point. The point is, when you're hooked on phonics, yes, you can read and spell better than most kids your age, but if you're too smart, you make people uncomfortable.
1: Nietzsche said that sometimes people don't want to hear the truth because they don't want their illusions destroyed.
0: Give me that.
2: Nietzsche. It's Nietzsche.
0: Nietzsche.
2: I always thought Nietzsche was a pasta.
0: It is. Nietzsche Carbonara.
1: Nietzsche's a German philosopher. Everybody knows that.
2: There has got to be some middle ground here.
1: That's called a compromise. And compromise leads to resentment.
0: So does using words that your parents don't understand.
2: Okay, how about this? You get to keep your hooked on phonics, but you can only use words that Dad and I can understand.
1: This is stupendous.
0: Go put a dollar in the swear jar.
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Ariana Grande getting things started here on The Tory Show. Now, I was watching a funny TikTok earlier, cracking up, and then I went to the comment section. Normally, if you learn a fun fact about an animal, it is lighthearted. This has me terrified, even more terrified than normal, of scorpions. It's coming up, B93.7.

0: So I'm snickering earlier at this TikTok of a bunch of people renting a house and a scorpion pops up and they're all trying to kill it. And they are screaming and losing their minds. And it is the funniest thing I've ever seen. Until I get to the comments. I'm Tori, B93.7. This girl says, hey, Arizona native here. Basically never smash a scorpion because their exoskeleton will just puff back up and they'll be totally fine. And not only are they physically unharmed, but now they are extra mad and looking for you. Oh, and also they carry up to 100 offspring at a time on their back. So now you've smashed the mom thinking she's taken care of. You have 100 baby scorpions that scatter in different directions. Oh, wait, and mom's not dead. She's furious and coming after you. And I was like, please tell me that's not true. It is. All of it is 100% true. You can smash a scorpion and 9 times out of 10, because they are literally built to be able to sneak into small spaces and flatten their body, so they'll just whoop, pop back up and come after you. Taking visiting Arizona off my bucket list.
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93.7. I'm Tori. Based on things like the economy, education, crime, health care, and infrastructure, South Carolina was just ranked 32 in the nation by U.S. News and World Report for

story. You know things are bad when they are reviving an almost 20-year-old dead social media platform. 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

0: They are making a comeback. I'm Tori B93.7. The owners of MySpace said that current social media, it's so algorithm-based, and it's just made to basically make you mindlessly scroll. It is made to make you addicted to it. And MySpace was never built like that. That's not what it was for. And so they said that social media needs a revamp, and that's what they are planning to do. They don't have a specific date yet. They said they're still working on it, but they plan to bring MySpace back at some point this year. All I'm asking is please let me get into my old account because I know it is so cringy, but I can't wait to go back and see the heavy side sweep bangs and the grungy makeup, the multiple layered Hollister pop collars. Oh, it's so bad, but it's so good.
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This guy in Texas just found out the cute little souvenir he had on his desk was an actual live artillery shell from the Civil War. Hey, a story, B93.7. It's a good thing he's not a more passionate person. Imagine slamming your fist down on your desk and the whole thing explodes.

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I'm Tori, B93.7. That's coming up after Kid Laroi and Justin Bieber.

0: Imagine having two of your biggest life achievements all in one day. I'm Tori, B93.7. This dad, he's got five kids. He just graduated from college at 64 years old, right alongside his son. He got a degree in nursing. His son got a degree in creative music technology, but they actually would hit the library together and kind of study together and get each other through all of the courses. He said, if there's one important thing he learned in life, don't listen to people who tell you you're too old for university. If I can do it, you can too.
1: Injured?

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1: 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Who's winning their division? Who takes home the Cy Young? The MVP? 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

Rosé and Bruno Mars, B93.7. Ella Langley already under fire. Now, she is kind of brand new to the scene, and she has exploded and done really well, but she performed a song with Morgan Wallen recently, and the entire internet is furious at her for working with him. Goodness, it takes so little these days.

How early should your kids start learning technology? The average parent says digital literacy should start right around age 4. I'm Tori, B93.7. It's tough because you don't really want them in technology, but then all the schools use them, so yeah, they do kind of have to know it.

0: 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School supplies are already out. Happy Dog Days of Summer.
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I get it. I know we're oversaturated in slang words these days, but there are some Victorian ones I think we should bring back, like balderdash. I'm Tori, B93.7, this next.

0: It's not that we don't have enough slang words today. I feel like there's a new one being thrown out every single day. But should we add to the list with some older ones? I'm Tori, B93.7, Victorian slang that is, I don't know, I kind of think worth bringing back. Balderdash. Dismissing someone's statement as absurd. What? That is balderdash. See, that just flows. Champagne weather means bad weather. I don't fully get that one. Chuckaboo is your bestie. Butter upon bacon means too much extravagance. Oh my gosh, their life is butter upon bacon. I can't even. And finally, a polished bald head would be called a fly rink. I don't know. I feel some kind of way about balderdash. I'm going to try and bring that one back.
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Leon Thomas, B93.7. Olivia Rodrigo has been very busy lately. She just performed with Smashing Pumpkins at Lollapalooza and just dropped a brand new single. I can't wait till we get it. Here she is, B93.7, number one for hit music.

If you want to know if someone is a little more of a risk taker, they live life on the edge, just look at their posture. Apparently, it is a clear indication. I'm Tori, that's coming up next. B93.7, number one for hit music.

0: For a long time, slouching has been kind of not so great. I'm Tori, B93.7. It's not good for your spine, it's supposedly not good for your health, and it's not good for the way you present yourself to the world. She says as she sits like a shrimp at her computer every day. But here is something positive. If you sit up straight, you may be more of a risk taker, meaning us slouchers are a little safer, unless you want to be a risk taker, in which case, go ahead, girl, sit up straight. But they did this research where they had a whole bunch of people play this video game, and some people had their chairs kind of adjusted to make them sit up a little bit straighter, while some people had theirs adjusted so they slouched a little more. Not enough for them to notice, but enough to be able to track the difference. And what they saw was that people who sat up straighter were more likely to take risks during the video game. I guess that kind of makes sense. The few times I actually do remember to sit up straight, I do feel a little more alert.
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People had a lot of feelings about that Stranger Things ending, but they still did really well. They were the most streamed show of the year so far. 23.26 billion people tuned in to watch that series finale. B93.7, number one for hit music, is Justin Bieber on The Tory Show.

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Coming up on The Tory Show, what is your hard, fast rule for, yeah, I'm not going to eat that? Is it the sell-by date? Is it mold? Is it a funky smell? B93.7. I could

0: When it comes to expired food, what is your, okay, yeah, no, I'm definitely not eating that rule. I'm Tori, B93.7, because they have just discovered something that I feel like we've all known. The Best Buy dates, Best Before, Enjoy By dates are all kind of scammy. Because, yeah, the cracker might be a little chewy now, but that doesn't mean it's bad for you to eat. It's just not in its best shape anymore. But you might look at that and think, oh, it says Best Buy, so let me toss this out. So California has actually just become the first state to standardize food labels. So it will be best if used by or use by date for safety. I am 100% for this. And one thing I really hate is the sell by date. If that is not the biggest scam, I don't care when they sell it. I care when I need to stop eating it or I'm gonna grow something weird in my body. But what's your hard line rule? Is it mold? Is it a funky smell? Is it the date? Because I'm not too proud to admit, I've absolutely been eating a sandwich before and noticed there's mold on the bread and been like, well, I'm halfway through this, so I might as well finish it and just pluck that piece off. I know it's gross, but you know, here I am, still kind of okay for the most part.
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93.7. Kesha is going to be at the Trulian Amphitheater August 12th, and we have got your free tickets. 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Just

A new survey has just unveiled the average sleep temperature, what we think it should be in the room to fall asleep. I agree with it. I'm curious if you think it's way too cold. I'm Tori. That's next. B93.7.

Everybody has their ideal sleep temperature, and one likes it Arctic level, the other likes it like a sauna, and those two people will always end up married. I'm Tori B93.7. The ideal temperature, according to a sleep study here in the U.S., is 67 degrees. I am right there with them. I want it so cold in my room at night that I almost have icicles hanging off my eyelashes, because then I can get under the covers and I can tuck them all in and make sure that zero breeze is touching me, and I don't have to worry about getting hot because I'm a furnace at night. But I'm a furnace that likes to get snuggly in my covers, and I can't do that if the room is hot.

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0: If you have a pet or more than one pet, do you let them sleep in your bed? I'm Tori, B93.7. 20% of people said, oh yeah, no, dog, cat, whatever it is, they're snuggling up with me at night. I was the exact same way. When I had Coda, he took up the entire bed and I could not have been happier. It does kind of make me realize I'm a bit of a hypocrite though, because I am also the same person who's like, don't get near my bed unless you've showered like recently, and also don't wear your shoes in my house. Meanwhile, the 60 pounds of fluff that would eat anything on the side of the walking trail, not to mention step in God knows what as we're walking around, yeah, his face is on my pillow and his paw is in my face.
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Kesha is coming to Charlotte. 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

in the yard. 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

0: Hey, Dex, Barbie T, only on B93.7. Got some good news coming up. Just about 10 minutes away. Barbie, my story, one DNA test changed this man's life.
1: Uh-oh.
0: Yes.
1: Is it like a Maury type of situation?

0: Dex and Barbie T right here at B93.7. It is time to get into some good news. Tell me something good. Barbie, what you got?
1: Okay, so 6-year-old Asher Harvey, he is going through some tough times right now. He is actually, he was born with a rare heart defect. He had to have open heart surgery at 6 days old, another one at 4. But he enjoys sports despite his, you know, condition, and he doesn't let him hold him back whatsoever. So Carolina Panthers got a hold of him and made him a player for a day during the fan fest. He got to go through meetings with the coaches and players. Did all kinds of fun things. Did the quarterback meeting, and then he also did the dab. Oh my gosh, I hadn't seen anybody do that in a long time.
0: Good for him.
1: Right. So he even scored his first touchdown in an NFL stadium with the team lifting him in the air for his big moment.
0: Hey, that's awesome.
1: Right?
0: Man, can you imagine? How old is that kid?
1: 6 years old.
0: Battling what?
1: Heart defect, rare heart defect.
0: All
1: heart
0: of
1: condition.
0: That. See, Cowboy fans, you can make a touchdown through adversity.
1: I mean, if the Panthers can do it.
0: I'll be here all day. All right. My story, a little bit different. Guy named Angelo. Angelo thought he knew what his family tree was like. You know mm-hmm. what I mean? He had some great family, had some great, cousins,
1: right.
0: aunts, uncles, mom, dad. Right. Got a DNA test, just the thought, you know, he thought, you know what, I'll get into this just a little bit more. Mm-hmm. You know what I mean? Next thing you know, he found out that he had an entire Italian side of his family that he had no clue about.
1: Hey!
0: Is that your Italian?
1: Yeah, that maybe.
0: Yeah. Oh, wow.
1: No, it's not. That's just my celebration of the Italian.
0: Oh, okay, good.
1: I love Italians. I love them.
0: All right. So Angelo was like, get out of here. He found out that he had a brother he didn't even know about. A brother. Carlo, where you been my entire life? And so he wanted to go meet Carlo and the other side of the family. Where did he have to go?
1: Italy.
0: Exactly.
1: Oh my gosh,
0: he journeyed to Italy, all because of this DNA test. When he got there, they had a whole family reunion celebration with 50 relatives he had no clue he had.
1: Oh, I love that. It's a Carlo.
0: All right. So they all enjoyed some great food and good laughs and shared some amazing stories. But shout out to, you know, Angelo. I mean, found out he had a whole brother and a bunch of family members and cousins.
1: Oh, and lots of spaghetti.
0: Time to get that DNA test.
1: Yep.
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0: All right. 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

0: 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Real or fake news headlines. These are headlines running by Barbie T. She has to figure out if it's real or completely made up. First headline. A parent in India was detained by police for insulting an elderly woman with bad language. Curse the old lady out. Squawk! Blink, blink, blankety, blank!
1: I say real news.
0: You're going to say that's real.
1: Yeah.
0: They can arrest a bird.
1: Yep.
0: If you said real news...
1: Yeah.
0: So apparently the name of the parrot was Hiaria. All right. Mm-hmm. And it was an 85-year-old woman, and she accused her stepson of training the parrot to start cursing her out and using abusive language whenever she walked past in his house. And so the police ended up having to investigate because she had said that there was, you know, distress and all of this stuff. And they actually summoned the parrot and its owner to the police station for questioning. Can you imagine? So why do you keep cursing this old woman out? Squawk, because she's a squawk, squawk.
1: I knew it.
0: All right, next story. Scientists have trained goldfish to drive little cars on land.
1: I want to say fake news.
0: You want to say fake news?
1: Yeah, but at the same time, it sounds stupid and crazy enough that it might be real.
0: Okay, so what's your answer?
1: Fake news.
0: Gonna go with fake news? If you said fake news.
1: I knew it.
0: It was an experiment in Israel. Scientists there trained goldfish to drive a robotic vehicle on land. How insane is that?
1: That's
0: study
1: crazy.
0: Demonstrated that the fish have universal navigation capabilities, which are not restricted to just the aquatic environment.
1: That's wild.
0: That is. Man, how have we got goldfish driving around? I bet you they're better drivers than here.
1: I was just about to say that.
0: They probably use their turn signal.
1: Oh, gosh, that really grinds my gears if you don't.
0: Florida police chased a man who escaped on a stolen Segway. It was one of the slowest police chases they could imagine. Barbie, you got to get this one right.
1: I'm going to say real news.
0: Barbie says real news. If you said Florida police chase for a Segway, slowest one in history, you... be wrong.
1: Oh, it was Florida. I didn't hear that part. The Florida police part. Yeah. Yeah. They definitely would have took him down.
0: Yeah.
1: With the quickness.
0: That's right. Fake police. Fake news. All right. There you go. Hopefully you did good and you got a perfect 3 out of that. Try again tomorrow, yeah. Barb.
1: It's okay. I got this.
2: 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I'm Elise Riley, and each week on Wet Nose Wednesday, I will feature a new dog or cat looking for its forever home. 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So make sure you follow B93.7 on Facebook and Instagram so you never miss out on seeing these sweet faces. 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

0: Dex and Barbie T only on B93.7. All right. So as we continue to have some more schools going back to school, Greenville actually going to be holding off until Tuesday. So,
1: on the 11th?
0: Yeah, the 11th. And then let's see, Cherokee's going back on Monday. Anderson and Spartanburg going to be going back to school Thursday. Today.
1: Wow, that's such a random day.
0: I know, right? You get 2 days back
1: and then a weekend.
0: I'm all right with that.

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0: thing you know, you find yourself in a completely different country on a completely different continent.
1: Wait, what?
0: Yeah.
1: How'd that happen?
0: We'll tell you coming up next.

93.7.

0: So two American tourists, Brittany and her friend, they were going on the trip of their dreams. They were going to Nice, France. They were already in Rome.
1: Oh, wow.
0: Okay?
1: Nice.
0: They were flying from Rome to Nice. Here's the deal. They find themselves in a completely different country, in a completely different continent.
1: What?
0: Not in Europe. No. They were in Africa.
1: Okay, what part?
0: Tunisia.
1: Okay. Okay.
0: I actually looked it up. It's nice. Now, granted, I did look up the safety concerns, and there are some acts of terrorism that happen towards tourists, so that's not good. But on top of all of that, how did they get there, right? That's the big question. So they got on to the wrong flight. They didn't even realize it until they were in the air and they heard some other tourists saying, "Hey, can't wait to get to Tunis."
1: Wow. So how did this mix up happen, though? Did they just get on the wrong plane? They directed the wrong way?
0: The question is, like, wouldn't they be stopped at the gate?
1: Right.
0: Like, I can't tell you how many times in Kuala Lumpur, they actually scan you twice before you even get to your gate. Then you have to get checked into the gate by security.
1: Jeez.
0: Like, they have glass to like, before you can even get into the gate. So, at this point, their boarding pass, it actually said Tunis.
1: Oh, my gosh.
0: Here's
1: where
0: the confusion happened. The confusion is when they were booking the flight, the airline employee misheard them and thought that they said Tunis and not Nice.
1: Oh, wow.
0: Tunis, not Nice. And so that's what ended up happening. They ended up getting the boarding pass. They weren't looking at the actual destination. They were just looking at what gate they needed to go to.
1: They were just ready to scroll down that hallway.
0: That's right. That's all they were doing. They were just on autopilot, and they found themselves in Africa. Eventually, they actually made it to France, but that was after they hopped a couple of other flights.
1: I would have been highly upset.
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0: We've had Jack look up these different facts, and then he's going to give us three of them.
1: Mm-hmm.
0: We have to figure out which one is the lie.
1: Okay.
0: All right. We'll get into this coming up next.

0: Hey, hope the day's going good. It's Dex, Barbie T, only on B93.7. Can play along in the car. This is Celebrity Fact or Fiction. Jack is going to be reading these different celebrity facts, okay? So we'll start with one celebrity. We'll get three facts from them. You have to figure out which one's the fake. First person to get to 3 points wins.
1: Let's do it.
2: All right, let's go. First one, Shaquille O'Neal. All right. He has a doctorate degree in education. He owns over 50 different businesses, including Krispy Kreme and a series of car washes. And he once ran for mayor of Orlando back in the 2000s.
0: I'm going to say
1: the mayor part is fake.
0: I agree with that.
2: You guys sure?
1: I'm sure.
2: You both got it.
0: Yo.
2: Both figured it out.
0: 1 point each.
2: All right, that was too easy.
0: Next.
2: Megan Fox. She has a phobia of dry paper. She believes she once saw a real UFO, or she's allergic to fruit.
0: I'm going to say
1: she's allergic to fruit. It's a lie.
0: I'm going to say the paper.
2: Paper? Well, Barbie T, you got it.
3: Hey!
2: She is not allergic to fruit.
0: All right, Barbie out front. Okay.
2: All right, this next one.
0: I got to get this.
2: Taylor Swift.
0: Oh, another
2: once
0: one.
2: Wrote a novel when she was 12. Has a framed picture of Kanye interrupting her VMA speech in her house. She was offered a role in Twilight, but turned it down.
0: I'm going to say the framed picture is the lie.
1: Offered in Twilight is the lie.
2: The Twilight role is the lie. Barbie's on a roll.
0: Barbie
2: She's
0: got
2: ahead.
0: Yeah. Three in a row.
1: I mean, if I had Kanye interrupt my speech, I'd frame that picture too.
0: Does she really have that?
1: Yes.
2: I mean, hey.
0: That's crazy. Okay, let's do one just for fun. Last one, go.
2: Last one. We're going to do, what do y'all want? Matthew McConaughey or Justin Bieber?
1: Bieber.
0: Bieber.
2: Bieber fever. All right. Number one, he was discovered on YouTube by Scooter Barn. Two, he once had to pay over $80,000 in damages for egging his neighbor's house.
0: Yep, that's true. It's got to be.
2: Three, he once tried to buy a pet tiger while on tour.
1: The YouTube one's fake.
0: I think it's the tiger one.
2: Sure?
1: Yep, 100%.
2: Well, Dex, you got that one.
0: Yeah,
2: he never went to tiger.
0: Yeah, the other ones I could tell were right. Okay.
1: I thought it was Usher that found him.
0: No.
2: Scooter Barn.
0: Because, I mean, and he's also the one that had all of Taylor Swift's, like, originals and everything like that. Yeah,
1: yeah.
0: Because that was a big thing for Justin because Scooter found him. All right. We got to play that game again. That's great.
1: That was fun.

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0: 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Dex, Barbie T, only on B93.7. It is time to get into our $1,000 minute to win it.
1: Today we have Scott on the line, and he is ready to win $1,000. How you doing, Scott?
2: I'm doing good.
0: Good. Feeling good about you, Scott. I think that we got some potential here. What do you do for a living, Scott?
2: I'm retired.
0: Retired?
1: Nice.
0: Okay. $1,000 in cash? That sounds pretty good to you. What would you spend it on?
2: We'll catch up on some bills is what we would do.
0: Smart. Okay. Well, we got 60 seconds ahead of you. Your timer starts as soon as Barbie finishes the first question. Let's go.
1: What instrument measures atmospheric pressure?
2: Barometer.
1: What ocean is the largest on Earth?
2: Pacific.
1: What does WWW actually stand for?
2: World Wide Web.
1: Which precious metal comes first alphabetically, gold, platinum, or silver?
2: Gold.
1: True or false?

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1: False.
0: What gas makes up most of Earth's atmosphere?
1: Pass.
0: What planet has the shortest day in our solar system?
1: Mercury.
0: In Rocky, what is the name of Rocky Balboa's love interest?
1: Adrian.
0: What state is known as the Sunshine State?
1: Florida.
0: What is the name of the famous arch located in St. Louis, Missouri?
1: Oh, my goodness.
2: Time.
3: Wow. What was it?
0: Gateway Arch.
2: The Gateway.
1: Gateway and Nitrogen.
2: Nitrogen.
0: Yes.
2: That's right.
0: And
2: yes.
0: The planet with the shortest day is actually Jupiter.

0: which is kind of wild because
1: it's the biggest.
0: Yeah, it is the biggest. Yeah, which was wild. 5, 6, 7. 7 is a great number.
2: Not bad.
0: Yeah.
2: Not bad at all.
0: Try again. You can sign up to xmbarbiet.com, and hopefully we'll be talking to you sometime soon, okay?
1: Yep. Thanks, guys.

0: 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School supplies are already out. 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
2: Here we go!
0: B.
2: All right!
0: Number one for

0: Hey, it's Dex, Barbie T. It's B93.7. It is time to get into our Ghosted. Nate, welcome to the show.
1: Hi, so Nate.
0: Tell us a little bit about you and Brooke.
2: We've been talking on this app for weeks, and it felt like something like we really, really clicked. And when we finally met up, she even bought me a really kind gift, and it was a mini vintage camera.
1: That's cool.
2: Yeah.
0: And this is a first date?
2: Yeah, I thought that was pretty cool that she did that, because on the app, she was aware that I love photography. It was one of the best first dates that I'd been on. I really enjoyed myself.
0: Okay, so did it turn on the date or what?
2: By the end of it, I knew that things were not good when I'd taken her home and I leaned in for a goodnight kiss and she turned her head, but I thought, yeah.
0: So you got the cheek?
2: Yeah, I got the cheek.
1: Okay. And that's okay.
0: Some girls, they just don't kiss on the first date. Barbie's like that.
1: If the vibe is there, then okay, whatever, cool. But yeah,
0: You felt like the vibe was there, though.
2: Exactly.
1: And it might have been, but sometimes you have to stop yourself.
0: Mm. So at that point, that's when she ghosted you after that night?
2: After the first date, she had ghosted me. I don't know. Maybe I misread the signal or she just wasn't into me after all. But our time prior to that wasn't indicative of her not kissing me or ghosting me. You know that.
0: Boy, that was a great gift to ghost someone right after you give someone like that.
1: But then again, you told me if I get gifts from a man on the first date, it's toxic.
0: Actually, you know what? Maybe you just dodged a bullet. Here's what we're going to do. We're going to go ahead and call Brooke. You didn't say anything rude or anything like that on the date, right?
2: No, not at all.
0: Okay. Because here's the thing. Well, I told you that because guys try to buy your love. You got to watch out for that. I don't think that she was trying to buy his love.
1: And then also, the guys got to stop being offended just because a girl doesn't kiss you on the first date. Like, chill out, bro. Because how many first dates are you going on? You want a girl that's kissing everybody on the first date?
0: Or what if he tried to kiss her on the first date and she obviously was not into him to that level and it was like, yo. Not up in here. We want to hear what your thoughts are when we talk to him, because I'm curious to see what she

0: Hey, Dex, Barbie T, B93.7. Here we go. We talked to Nate. He had been talking to this girl on the apps for a while now, like a few weeks, and they finally had their first date. This is the thing I thought was really nice of her.
1: Yeah, she brought him a gift on their first date, a little old school like mini camera because he's into photography. They had a wonderful night. He leaned in for a kiss. She turned her head. He got the cheek.
0: And then after that,
1: she ghosted.
0: He has tried to reach out to her. She has not wanted to talk to him. And Brooke, I appreciate you at least giving us some time and being on the show. So he's on the other line. He just wants to know what happened because he'd like to rekindle things because he really did like, you know, your connection. And he said that that was probably one of the best dates he had ever been on for a first date. Brooke, what's going on?
2: He really does check off all the boxes on paper, but sometimes people just give you the ick. Like, they do things and you just get the ick and there's really no coming back. You know what I mean?
1: Well, what ick did he give you?
2: So we were walking out of the restaurant and he tripped and fell. And I was like a little startled. I was like, okay, he's clumsy, but that's okay. The thing that got me is that he hit the ground with his fist and then he teared up. I don't know if it was out of embarrassment, out of pain. I don't know. But the fact that he did that was like crazy. And I'm like, okay, this man really just cried because he skinned his knee.
3: I did not cry. I was just a little teary. Big difference. And so you're telling me that's enough to go somewhere?
2: I don't know. Like, you were the Incredible Hulk and you thought the ground was going to split. Like, it felt like you were in an action movie. I don't understand your reaction. And then you got all teary-eyed and I was just like, if this is how he reacts to a little boo-boo, then how is he going to react with the bigger things in life? Because, like, this is very small compared to life stuff, you know?
1: You thought it was more of an outburst?
2: Yeah, it was like a tantrum.
3: So I skin my knee, I get a little frustrated, and now you're thinking I'm going to have a full meltdown if my coffee order is wrong or something. It was a skin knee.
0: Can I ask you this too, Nate? So you hit the ground. Was that it? Did you guys move on or what?
3: Yeah, I've moved on. I dusted myself off and we
0: continued with
3: the
0: day.
3: Took her home. Yeah, and I took her home. And then from that point, that's when I went in for the kiss.
0: Right,
3: and
0: didn't
3: kiss.
2: Honestly, like, I don't even think he remembers it because he was so in the moment of his little fist on the floor. I was just over there looking at him like, what do I do?
0: And Nate, what did she do?
3: She just stood there.
1: I mean, what else is she supposed to do?
2: Honestly, like, I didn't think that I was going to have to, like, bring my first aid kit to the first date. But then you were so theatrical, like, you fell. That was embarrassing enough. But then the fist to the ground, the tears. It was just like a kid throwing a tantrum.
3: I was not throwing a tantrum. I was just frustrated. You acting like I had a full breakdown in the middle of the street. I handled it. I dusted myself off. I got myself together. I handled it, right? I didn't ask you to carry me to the car or anything. If your partner gets hurt, shouldn't you show some concern?
2: I don't know. Maybe you need a pacifier.
0: Oh, girl. Come on now, Brooke.
1: My gosh.
0: So you really are turned off with this man.
2: There's no coming back from that. I think if you guys were in my shoes, y'all would have been like, what the heck, too?
0: He didn't full-blown cry, though. You're saying he teared up a little bit.
1: He didn't, like, boo-hoo and be like, ah, my gosh, my knee.
2: Tears are tears.
3: I can handle my own. I'm a grown man. And listen, okay, so I got a little teary eye. Because hitting the ground and skinning your knee is painful. That's human. That shouldn't be indicative of someone ghosting you completely.
2: I'm not going to say he's not masculine, but I'm not going to say he is masculine. I've never seen a masculine man cry over a skinned knee.
3: That's completely lame to me.
0: Well, Nate, is there anything you would like to say to her?
3: You know what? I'm good. I'm good.
2: I wish you the best, and I hope you find a girl that can kiss all of your boo-boos.
0: Oh,
2: your
0: girl, stop.
1: Oh, my gosh.
2: Make sure you get some Neosporin for your knee.
0: Okay, yeah, well, that's important for the bacteria. No infections. Okay. Gosh.
1: Oh, man, I probably would have been worse than him. I know I would have.
0: What do you mean?
1: I would have fell out, cried. I don't like getting hurt.
0: Okay. So you can relate to him a little bit.
1: I would have been so dramatic.
0: Okay. So does that deserve him getting ghosted?
1: It just depends on, I mean, it's different for a man. I mean, I don't know. I mean, like, if it's just a, I could see if, like, something fell on him or whatever. I don't know. I would have had to have been there to see it.
0: Yeah, and like, you don't know how bad that hit is. Sometimes a normal fall, I mean, like, this kind of stuff can take people out. What if he fell backwards?
1: I know.
0: And then hit his head. I get that. Then he's done.
1: That's horrible.
0: Okay.
1: But the fall that she said he did, I mean, I don't know. I don't know.
0: She's asking, what did you want me to do? Well, maybe show some compassion.
1: Yeah, she should have, like, are you okay? Oh, you know.
0: Yeah, and I don't need no there. You know what I'm saying?
1: There.
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0: Hey, Dex, Barbie T, only on B93.7. All right, so this story is going viral because this girl wanted to get revenge on her man.
1: Yeah, and it totally backfired, and we want to hear your stories too.
0: Yeah, give us a DM at Dex and Barbie T. Tell us how someone you know tried to get revenge and it backfired.

0: Dex and Barbie T right here at B93.7. Here we go. Taking your calls. The story went viral. This girl ended up wanting to get revenge because she found out her man was cheating. What did she do? She went over to his house in the middle of the night
1: and damaged his car. But not his car. It was his friend's car. The wrong car, girl.
0: And she got the wrong car. So we wanted to know, have you ever had revenge that went and backfired on you? And this girl says that her name's Alyssa, said that she got ghosted by, well, here, I'll let you tell the story. What did you do for revenge and how did it backfire?
2: Yeah, okay, so my ex was like a complete waste of oxygen. We worked together for 2 years, and then one day he just ghosted me. Like, full on, disappears off the planet, blocks me on everything, won't return my text, my calls, whatever, ghosting. So I did the only reasonable thing you could possibly do, which is I texted his mom and I said, hey, I just thought you should know I'm pregnant with your grandchild.
1: Oh, no, you didn't tell him.
0: You told the mom.
1: Oh, girl, what did she say?
2: Yeah, well, it blew up. So within 2 hours, his mom, his aunt, his grandmother were all calling me nonstop. His sister posted this whole rant about deadbeat dads on Facebook. Then his boss finds out and actually pulls him into HR to talk about his family responsibilities. So then he finally calls me. He's like crying, panicking. He's like offering to do the right thing. And I let him suffer for a good 2 weeks before I call him and say, don't worry, I'm not pregnant.
0: Oh my gosh.
2: To let you know what it's like to be completely blindsided. And then he screamed at me, but his mom took my side. And she said, well, maybe this will teach you to stop being a loser.
0: Shut up. So, mom.
2: Yeah, no, I'm serious.
1: You actually told him the truth that you lied about.

0: about it.
1: For 2 weeks?
0: I wouldn't have even given him that closure.
1: I'd be furious, too,
0: I would have ghosted him right back and just had him wondering.
2: Sure. Sure you'd be furious. I was furious when he ghosted me. So, guess what? He got what he deserved.
1: Oh, wow.
0: Dang.
1: I don't know if that backfired. That actually worked. And I don't like that it worked. Especially the mom actually taking your side. I could see my mom doing that. She would be like, oh, you need to do a better human being. I can see it right now.
0: You need to do a better human being.
1: I'll tell you. She would.
0: I can see her saying that.
1: Exactly. She was on the phone earlier during the show. She called me and she's like, oh, why you not call me? I did call you, Mom. Oh, yeah, that's right. It's like she's already, if any breakup that I've ever had, what did you do? All right. What was it my fault? Yeah, why is it my fault?
0: It's always your fault.
1: So we want to know. Yeah, easy. You can't do that.
0: I didn't do that.
1: Yeah, it was a little bit of an idiot. Yeah, you're trying to talk like my mom. I can do that.
0: I did not do that.
1: You are not Asian.
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1: And Top Speed Tuck.
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0: 8X Barbie T, B93.7. All right, so just keep in mind, maybe the last couple of months you've gotten used to not having school buses on the roads or anything along that lines, but this afternoon they're bringing kids back.
1: Oh, yeah, and just know some of these new bus drivers are new hires, so.
0: Oh, yeah, yeah, that's
1: easy
0: true
1: on
0: too.
1: The roads.
0: Yep. At least for Greenville, Greenville's going to be holding off until, I believe, Tuesdays when they go back to school, but for Anderson, Spartanburg, they're on the roads. We've got Pickens, Lawrence, all of those schools are back in session now, too.

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0: 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Coming up in just about 10 minutes, we're playing a game called Fact or Fiction, the Celebrity Edition.
1: Okay, about, you know, recent celebs or?
0: This could be any kind of celebrity. We've had Jack look up these different facts, and then he's going to give us three of them. Mm-hmm. We have to figure out which one is the lie.
1: Okay.
0: All right. We'll get into this coming up next. For just

0: 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Play along in the car. This is Celebrity Fact or Fiction. Jack is going to be reading these different celebrity facts, okay? So we'll start with one celebrity. We'll get three facts from them. You have to figure out which one's the fake. First person to get to 3 points wins.
1: Let's do it.
2: All right, let's go. First one, Shaquille O'Neal. All right. He has a doctorate degree in education. He owns over 50 different businesses, including Krispy Kreme and a series of car washes. And he once ran for mayor of Orlando back in the 2000s.
0: I'm going to say
1: the mayor part is fake.
0: I agree with that.
2: You guys sure?
1: I'm sure.
2: You both got it.
0: Yo.
2: Both figured it out.
0: 1 point each.
2: All right, that was too easy.
0: Next.
2: Megan Fox. She has a phobia of dry paper. She believes she once saw a real UFO, or she's allergic to fruit.
0: I'm going to say
1: she's allergic to fruit. It's a lie.
0: I'm going to say the paper.
2: Paper? Well, Barbie T, you got it.
3: Hey!
2: She is not allergic to fruit.
0: All right, Barbie out front. Okay.
2: All right, this next one.
0: I got to get this.
2: Taylor Swift.
0: Oh, another
2: one. Wrote a novel when she was 12. Has a framed picture of Kanye interrupting her VMA speech in her house. She was offered a role in Twilight, but turned it down.
0: I'm going to say the framed picture is the lie.
1: Offered in Twilight is the lie.
2: The Twilight role is the lie. Barbie's on a roll. She's ahead.
0: Yeah. Three in a row.
1: I mean, if I had Kanye interrupt my speech, I'd frame that picture too.
0: Does she really have that?
1: Yes.
2: I mean, hey.
0: That's crazy. Okay, let's do one just for fun. Last one, go.
2: Last one. We're going to do, what do y'all want? Matthew McConaughey or Justin Bieber?
1: Bieber.
0: Bieber.
2: Bieber fever. All right. Number one, he was discovered on YouTube by Scooter Barn. Two, he once had to pay over $80,000 in damages for egging his neighbor's house.
0: Yep, that's true. It's gotta
2: Three,
0: be.
2: He once tried to buy a pet tiger while on tour.
1: The YouTube one's fake.
0: I think it's the tiger one.
2: Sure?
1: Yep, 100%.
2: Well, Dex, you got that one.
0: Yeah,
2: he never went to a tiger.
0: Yeah, the other ones I could tell were right. Okay.
1: I thought it was Usher that found him.
0: No.
2: Scooter Barn.
0: Because, I mean, and he's also the one that had all of Taylor Swift's, like, originals and everything like that. Yeah,
1: yeah.
0: Because that was a big thing for Justin because Scooter found him. All right. We got to play that game again. That's great.
1: That was fun.

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13: Tonight, expect showers and thunderstorms with a low of 69.
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1: 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A severe thunderstorm warning has been issued until 7:15 p.m. this evening for Pickens, Oconee, Greenville, and Transylvania counties. This storm has the potential for both large hail and strong straight-line winds. Hail the size of pennies and winds up to 60 miles an hour are likely as it pushes northeast at about 15 miles an hour. For your safety, stay inside and away from windows until the storm passes. Large hail and strong winds can easily shatter glass, causing injury. If you're caught outside, take shelter in a sturdy building or a hardtop car. Take shelter now. Again, a severe thunderstorm warning continues until 7:15 p.m. this evening for Pickens, Oconee, Greenville, and Transylvania counties. Bear in mind, this storm has the potential for penny-sized hail and wind gusts to 60 miles an hour. I'm meteorologist Derek Height on B93.7.
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So we're putting you to the test. Is this real or completely made up? Now, we'll give you one early. Barbie, there is a parrot in India

0: 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It's B93.7. Real or fake news headlines. These are headlines running by Barbie T. She has to figure out if it's real or completely made up. First headline, a parrot in India was detained by police for insulting an elderly woman with bad language. Curse the old lady out. Squawk! Blink, blink, blankety, blank!
1: I say real news.
0: You're going to say that's real.
1: Yeah.
0: They can arrest a bird.
1: Yep.
0: If you said real news.
1: Yeah.
0: So apparently the name of the parrot was Hiaria. All right. Mm-hmm. And it was an 85-year-old woman, and she accused her stepson

0: of training the parrot to start cursing her out and using abusive language whenever she walked past in his house. And so the police ended up having to investigate because she had said that there was, you know, distress and all of this stuff. And they actually summoned the parrot and its owner to the police station for questioning.
1: Shut up.
0: Can you imagine? So why do you keep cursing this old woman out? Squawk, because she's a squawk, squawk.
1: I knew it.
0: Awful. All right, next story. Scientists have trained goldfish to drive little cars on land.
1: I want to say fake news.
0: You want to say fake news?
1: Yeah, but at the same time, it sounds stupid and crazy enough that it might be real.
0: Okay, so what's your answer?
1: Fake news.
0: Gonna go with fake news? If you said fake news.
1: I knew it.
0: It was an experiment in Israel. Scientists there trained goldfish to drive a robotic vehicle on land. How insane is that?
1: That's
0: study
1: crazy.
0: Demonstrated that the fish have universal navigation capabilities, which are not restricted to just the aquatic environment.
1: That's wild.
0: That is. Man, how have we got goldfish driving around? I bet you they're better drivers than here.
1: I was just about to say that.
0: They probably use their turn signal.
1: Oh, gosh, that really grinds my gears if you don't.
0: Florida police chased a man who escaped on a stolen Segway. It was one of the slowest police chases they could imagine. Barbie, you got to get this one right.
1: I'm going to say real news.
0: Barbie says real news. If you said Florida police chase for a Segway, slowest one in history, you... be wrong.
1: Oh, it was Florida. I didn't hear that part. The Florida police part. Yeah. They definitely would have took him down.
0: Yeah.
1: With the quickness.
0: That's right. Fake police. fake news. All right. There you go. Hopefully you did good and you got a perfect 3 out of that. Try again tomorrow, yeah. Barb.
1: It's okay. I got this.
2: 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A severe thunderstorm warning continues until 7:15 p.m. this evening for Pickens, Oconee, Greenville, and Transylvania counties. Both large hail and straight-line winds are possible with this storm. Hail the size of pennies and winds up to 60 miles an hour are likely as it pushes northeast at about 15 miles an hour. Once again, a severe thunderstorm warning continues until 7:15 p.m. this evening for Pickens, Oconee, Greenville, and Transylvania counties. Remember, this storm has the potential for hail the size of pennies and winds up to 60 miles an hour are likely. I'm meteorologist Derek Height on B93.7.
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A severe thunderstorm warning continues until 7:15 p.m. this evening for Greenville and Pickens counties. This storm has the potential for both large hail and strong straight-line winds. Penny-sized hail and winds up to 60 miles an hour are likely as it moves northeast at about 15 miles an hour. Again, a severe thunderstorm warning continues until 7:15 p.m.

0: p.m. this evening for Greenville and Pickens counties. Remember, this storm has the potential for penny-sized hail and wind gusts to 60 miles an hour. I'm meteorologist Derek Height on B93.7.
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It is B93.7. Appreciate you for vibing with me on a Wednesday. I'm going to be crowning my WCW coming up. You can post your pictures on my Facebook head there at the QL Show. All right, right now, Sabrina Carpenter, how

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Yo, there's this woman who drove over 100 miles per hour with her family in the car with her. To get to where, though? I got to tell you about that. All right, that is coming up right now. Olivia Dean on the QL Show. Be nice.

0: You are listening to the QL Show right here on the block. Now, you know how it is getting on a cruise, and you got to get there on time, because if you miss the time where they dock off, that's a wrap. And you won't get no refund back. It is what it is. It ain't what it ain't. Here's the thing. There's this woman by the name of Janelle Wimbush. She found herself behind bars because she got pulled over out in Florida. She was flying down the highway. Now, the deputy saying they clocked her at 118 miles per hour. When she got pulled over, she told the deputy that her and her family had missed their flight from Baltimore, so they was trying to drive to Miami so they wouldn't miss their cruise. He didn't take that as that was a good enough excuse, so he literally put her in handcuffs and took her on down to the jail. This is crazy. Been there, done that. Ain't never went 118, and if I had to go that fast, didn't get caught, but jeez, mama. I hate that for them. I mean, a cruise cost her going to jail. And now somebody got to spend money to get out of jail. Nevertheless, get the details on this story. My Facebook, The QL Show.
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